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1: Welcome to Coachella Valley Chat. Conversations about the people, programs, and issues making up the tapestry of our lives in our valley. 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
2: Good morning, and thank you for joining us. This morning, we're speaking with Dr. Gustavo Paredes of the Paredes Medical Corporation on Grapefruit Boulevard in Coachella. So we are in the middle of Hispanic Heritage Month, and according to the American Heart Association, there might be some cardiovascular risk factors prevalent among Hispanic adults. Can you tell us a little bit about what they might be?
3: Yeah, you know, that's a very interesting topic, and I'm glad that you guys are addressing that, and especially for this month of the Hispanic community. Yes, a lot of people, you know, nearly 50% of the Hispanic population, they have risk factors like obesity, diabetes, and high blood pressure. And that's one of the main medical issues, you know, risk factors for them to develop cardiovascular problems, either heart failure, stroke, and that's why it's very important, you know, to educate the community about it.
2: Is there any reason to believe

0: that the risk factors vary from one nationality to another or from one ethnic group to another?
1: You know, there are almost a decade, younger people from Hispanic population, they can develop because of the culture and because of the lifestyle that they have. Most of the Hispanic population, they really don't have lifestyle modification measures, and they don't have any diet, a special diet. They don't have any physical activity to prevent that. That's why I think they have a higher risk compared with the white population.
0: So it's a it's more of a lifestyle thing than a genetic thing, correct?
1: It could be both. It could be both. In the Hispanic population, there is a lot of risk in Latin America to have diabetes, high blood pressure, and that comes from generations. So, and that plus the lifestyle in our countries, the diet is really not controlled. When they come to the United States, it's even worse because people have more sedentary life. So if you combine the genetic plus the lifestyle modification, that is not the correct one. So that's why the people have the high risk to develop these conditions.
0: Now, when many of us think of cardiovascular disease or stroke, heart disease, any of those things, we often think of it as pretty much a condition for older adults. Is there any evidence to suggest that these risk factors and these conditions are growing among young people?
1: Yes, there is a lot of evidence, according to the American Heart Association, according to the National Institute of Health, there is a lot of data that you can see, like 10 years earlier in that population compared with the white population, younger people, they can develop that. And again, obesity is has a role for that, uncontrolled hypertension, uncontrolled diabetes, because most of these people, unfortunately, they are not compliant with medication, they're not compliant with medical advices about how to treat this condition. So that's why you can see the younger population. Even I have patients, for example, 18 and from 18 to 30, having stroke, which is very unfortunate.
0: Wow, that's something. How many Hispanics, what percentage of Hispanics would achieve at this moment ideal cardiovascular health?
1: Ideally, is very minimal. If you compare one of every five people, only one probably, they are compliant with the medications and with the medical advices, but it's very minimal. So four of them, they really don't comply with the measure, so that's why they are higher risk.
0: Now, I have a note here saying I should ask you, what is life's essential eight? What does that refer to?
1: The one important thing is, there's eight essential advices that we do. Eat better, have a healthy food, try to avoid polyunsaturated food diet. That's what we call it, because a lot of people, they eat a lot of junk food, fast food. So we recommend them to eat better food, the healthy fat food, like whole fruits, vegetables, lean protein, nuts, low sodium, and avoid sugar drinks. More important thing also is about the physical activity. The National Institute of Health, they recommend people to do at least 150 minutes, of moderate intensity exercise, avoid cigarette, avoid alcohol, have a good sleep, at least 7 to 9 hours of sleep. Most of the people, they don't have that because of the obesity. They develop sleep apnea, and that brings us to talk about the body mass index. Most of the people, they should have 25%, but I have a lot of patients that they have 40%, which is called morbid obesity. A lot of people, they have high cholesterol, especially the bad cholesterol. And the good cholesterol, which is a risk factor for a good one, for protecting heart, most of the people, because of the lack of activity, the good cholesterol is very low. The more important thing also is to keep the A1C. Hemoglobin A1C is the blood test that we do to measure when the patients are, the diabetes is controlled or uncontrolled. Most of the time, we

0: guideline says to keep it below 7, but a lot of people, you know, they have it 12, 14, and that's one of the problems. Also, the last one is will be the blood pressure. Mm-hmm. The blood pressure is important to keep it 120, 80 or below, you know, especially in that population.
1: You know, it occurs to me it would be useful if this kind of information were presented to youngsters in elementary school and high school, not just for Hispanics, but for the population at large. Is it presented in any way whatsoever?
0: You know, we're trying to encourage, you know, all the schools, you know, so they have a nutritionist, you know, to come into the school and talk to the children, to talk to the students about that. That's very important, and not only young population, you know, because most of the time they are the population that they like to eat fast food. They don't like to eat homemade food, and that's why it makes a big difference. We see a large of young children having morbid obesity, you know, and that's why, you know, when they develop diabetes below 30 years old, they're going to be very aggressive diabetes, and the complication, you will see it when they are 40, 50,
1: yeah.
0: Very young, to have heart problems and to have a stroke at that age. That's what is very important to bring education to them. I agree with that.
1: Yeah, for young people to find this information, it seems that it has to be a result of their own initiative. It's not going to be presented to them. They have to look for it on their own.
0: They have to look for it on their own, but for me as a primary care physician, you know, we try to, in my community, we try to educate it. Not only the children, we try to educate the parents.
1: Right.
0: And we involve nutritionists. We advise about exercise, you know, daily exercise, play sports, and stay away from video games, because that's the problem. A lot of the kids, they are 3, 4 hours doing video games every day.
1: Wow.
0: Instead of going to the park to play basketball or do just walking, you know. So that's very important. But it's very difficult sometimes because we don't have the resources, or we don't have the willing from parents or any other institutions to help with that.
1: I have a note here that there is an acronym that applies to this discussion. It's RAPIDO. What does RAPIDO for?
0: RAPIDO means, I can tell in Spanish, but there is another one that is fast.
1: Okay.
0: You know, in English. Spanish, I can tell you if you want, for the audience.
1: Sure.
0: You know, RAPIDO means R is because, you know, that's very important for them to do... start walking, you know, but more important thing is face dropping in English. So RAPIDO, R means for the heart, the head, I'm sorry, the face. They see there is like a deviation of the face when they suspecting they have a stroke. The A is for alter, you know, the equilibrium. The P is for weakness, either in the one of the upper or lower extremities. In Spanish, is pérdida de la fuerza. I is for loss of equilibrium. And D is for patients when they have difficult to talk, which is we call dysphagia, patients that start having a slurred speech. And the O is because we have to obtain rapid help.
1: Right.
0: In English, we call fast, you know,
1: right.
0: Fast. If you have those symptoms, that's very important when you suspect that somebody's having acute stroke.
1: Right. So RAPIDO refers to symptoms just ahead of a stroke.
0: RAPIDO means fast. In Spanish, means fast. So you have to act fast to prevent stroke and to prevent neurological permanent disabilities. A lot of people, they have acute symptoms, but they can resolve. If you go to the ER, if you look for help, that can be resolved immediately. But when you take longer to go, you can have paralysis and being handicapped. That will be permanent, which is, we really don't want it.
1: Right, right. Well, my wife experienced that, and boy, I'll tell you, it was an extraordinarily difficult and life-changing event, not only for her, but for me, but for the family. Stroke is, it's just one of the worst things that could happen to someone. What are the risk factors for stroke specifically?
0: Yeah, sorry to hear about it, but just let me tell you something really quick. That's very important. When we notice the symptoms, you need to go to the ER because you have 90 minutes
1: right.
0: to act.
1: Right.
0: 90 minutes for them to give you medication to reverse the stroke. You know, that's the more important thing. So the risk factor, obviously, like we mentioned, is high blood pressure, high cholesterol, obesity, diabetes, smoking. Those are the main risk factors. So that's why we had to concentrate into educate the community, educate the people. We have to improve with that. How are we going to prevent that? Obviously, going to your primary doctor, have a blood test done, and then we can see if we are in good shape or in bad shape. And if you have in bad shape, so we can start giving you either medications or send you to the nutritionist, you know, to prevent that.
1: Well, this is all great information. Before we leave, tell us a little bit about Paredes Medical Corporation.
0: Paredes Medical Corporation, I'm a family medicine physician and a geriatrician. I specialize in people 65 and above. I've been working in Coachella for 10 years. You know, I've been working here in the Spanish community. 99% of my patients are Spanish-speaking. You know, I see some patients... white, but my community is 99% Spanish speaking. So we are here to, you know, provide help not only to Hispanic people. We provide help to anyone. We are open to anyone, and we're trying to help. We treat diabetes. We treat high blood pressure. We treat obesity. You know, we help people when they have problems with addictions to any drugs to rehabilitate and to have a better life.
1: Is cardiovascular health one of your specialties?
0: Yes.
1: Yes.
0: Yes. We do cardiovascular. We do, like I said, so obesity. We try to prevent patients when they have high blood pressure. The more important thing is to prevent heart failure.
1: Okay.
0: When they have heart failure, that means the heart is very big, so it's not pumping the same. And that's why, you know, they can develop a stroke. But diabetes also, people don't think about diabetes being uncontrolled. When the diabetes is uncontrolled, it damages all the arteries, all the tissue inside the arteries is damaged. That's why people develop blindness. That's why people develop dialysis. That's why people are prone to have amputations and obviously strokes. So that's why it's very important.
1: What is your website?
0: My website is paredesmedicalcorporation.com. And we are in Coachella and at Grateful Boulevard.
1: Okay, terrific. Dr. Paredes, thank you so much for your time this morning. We really appreciate it.
0: I appreciate you giving me the time to educate the community.
1: You're listening to Coachella Valley Chat. Next, let's talk with John Sprogas. He's president and CEO of United Cerebral Palsy of the Inland Empire. John, first tell us how you personally got involved with UCPIE.
2: Yeah, okay. Well, great question. So, United Cerebral Palsy of the Inland Empire, UCP, we're a little more than our name. So we serve families that have a child or adult with special needs, whether that's autism, CP, Down syndrome, epilepsy, or any other intellectual or developmental delay. I actually grew up with a sister with Down syndrome, and she currently, my parents were super progressive, so she was involved in everything, and she currently lives on her own. She has a job at a bank, and she utilizes public transportation to get around. So I truly have seen somebody live a life without limits. And then, you know, my wife and I, we've been here in the desert for quite a while. We got married in Palm Desert 23 years ago when it was time for us to have children, when we decided to have the second child. We ended up with twins, which was pretty intimidating at the time. But then what we found out after 9 months, we found out that one of our boys had CP. So he had cerebral palsy. And because of that, we started to utilize the services of United Cerebral Palsy of the Inland Empire. Now, fast forward a little bit. At the age of 15, my son in 2022 got very ill. He was in and out of the ICU for about 13 weeks, and unfortunately, he passed away. Oh. So it was at that time I had already you know, completed a pretty successful career in the beverage industry, and I decided to kind of reevaluate my life. And I just thought that with my experience with my sister, you know, as a brother, and then with my son, you know, obviously as a father, I could see things from a lot of different angles. And I just figured that there would be an opportunity to provide a lot of hope to a lot of families just based on my personal experience. So the position at UCP for the president and CEO opened up at the right time, and I applied, and the board of directors signed me up.
3: Boy, talk about motivation. That is a terrific story. UCP itself began back in the 1960s, do I understand correctly?
2: Yeah, so it's been around for 75 years, and it's a national group. We're one of 60 affiliates across the country, and our affiliate was established by Dennis James, who was a TV game show host, right. And he did a lot of the national telethons,
3: yes,
2: back in the day.
3: Yes,
2: and so he brought that to the Valley, and we think of him every day, and we're proud and pleased that we've managed to hit the 40-year mark.
3: How do families come to you? Is it generally a referral from medical professionals?
2: Huh? Yeah, it's a combination. It's a combination. So we try to expand our web to try to attract as many families as possible. We do outreach, and we do have connections with, physicians. We do get a lot of referrals from the Inland Regional Center, and we provide resources off our website as well to kind of guide new parents.
3: And I would imagine family support, counseling is part of what you offer.
2: Yeah. So, marriages in general have a pretty high failure rate. And once you add, a child with special needs, unfortunately, the failure rate climbs to almost 90%. So we introduced a family empowerment program, and it's a counseling program. So we have a licensed therapist that comes in and will congregate a group of six groups of parents that have a child with a disability. And they come in on a 7-week program. So they come in once a week. And they just have a chance to, share their experiences to help each other. Unfortunately, sometimes when a family has a child with special needs, their normal support system sometimes evaporates.
3: Right.
2: So creating this, new family helps a lot. And so it's a program that we offer like 8 different tracks throughout the year. It's in English, Spanish, in person, and virtual. And so that's something that you can find out more about on our website as well.
3: Do families take advantage of this program when they initially have a child diagnosed with cerebral palsy, or do they often come in a few years later when they realize that the burden is just driving them crazy?
2: I would love that we would intercept people like in the early stages of their child's development, but we have situations. I can recall a scenario where I happened to be walking through a Staples parking lot and ran into a mother with a child with Down syndrome that was in her teens and is now part of our program. So, yeah, you can start at any time, really.
3: I mentioned the Adaptive Bike Program. Tell me a little bit about that.
2: So the Adaptive Bike Program, so this started in 2012. Generally, like a child with special needs, depending on the diagnosis, they may not be able to just pick up a bike off the rack and ride it. So we have custom adaptive bikes that are designed specifically for each individual for their needs. So if someone with CP might need something for head control or to, support their torso, these bikes unfortunately are not covered by health benefits. So they cost anywhere from $35 to $5,500, and we provide those bikes at no charge.
3: Tell me about Respite Care Program. I'm sure the situation of raising a child with special needs can be exhausting.
2: Yeah, caregiving in general is exhausting, and yes. So what we do, our Respite Care Program, we provide over 150,000 hours of respite care throughout one calendar year. And this gives an opportunity for a caregiver to have some relief and rejuvenate so that they're at their best when they're taking care of their child. We provide first aid and CPR certified employees to go into the homes, and we're serving upwards of 350 families in any given month.
3: UCPIE serves both Riverside and San Bernardino counties. About how many people are served annually?
2: So just for the respite program, it's over 300 families. Right. It's over a thousand. It's thousands of families. Like if you include the resources and referrals that we provide within our website and what have you.
3: So let's talk a little bit about the luncheon coming up on Friday, October 17th. I love the name, Life Without Limits.
2: And that is our main slogan. I mean, it's something that we incorporate into everything, that we do. We feel that we've got a lot of events. So like this yesterday, we had the bowl-a-thon, which was a lot of fun. But we need to have some glamorous events as well. And so this one, like you said, is our Life Without Limits luncheon. It's a vintage Hollywood glam themed, so it gives you an opportunity to break out the tux or the gown. And it'll be at Agua Caliente. It'll be a sit-down dinner or lunch, and it's going to be a lot of fun. We're going to have an MC, Robbie Howard, and he'll be acting as Frank Sinatra for the event.
3: We love Sinatra here in the desert.
2: Absolutely. And so we're going to be awarding a couple of awards as well. We have a community award that'll be going to One Valley Foundation. That's the CV, the Coachella Valley Firebirds. They've been just an incredible supporter for us over the last, since they've come to the desert. And we have a Heart of Service Award going to Josh and Linda Hines.
3: How did you settle on the Hollywood glam theme?
2: You know, my donor development team, spend some time just thinking about, hey, what are the things that are going to create some interest? And, we had a very successful Audrey Hepburn brunch last year. Uh-huh. And so this is kind of a build of that. Yeah.
3: The Life Without Limits, Friday, October 17th at Agua Caliente Resort Casino. If people would like to get tickets, how can they proceed?
2: It's $120 per seat. 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
3: And for people who would like to support United Cerebral Palsy of the Desert, is the website the best avenue to do that?
2: Yeah, whatever's the most convenient for you. 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
3: John, thanks very much.
2: Thank you so much, Nick.
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3: Welcome to Ask the Expert. We're talking family law with Molly Tucker of the law offices of Soda and Greenberg in Palm Desert and Banning. Molly, acting on a divorce is so emotional.
4: Extremely emotional. And that's probably the first thing that I need to talk to about with a client is understanding that you got into this because of love. And unfortunately, we're now dealing with the reverse. The number one most important thing is understanding that this is almost a business deal at this point. And you need to look at it that way so that we can take emotions out of it.
3: What kind of assets are we talking about dividing?
4: It could be everything. I mean, think of that lamp that's the heirloom. But then, of course, there's vehicles. There's RVs. 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
3: Clarify community property, please.
4: Community property just means property acquired during a marriage. 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Was it acquired by separate funds, meaning I had money before I came into a marriage and it was in a separate account? 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But if it's acquired during the marriage with community funds, it's community property, and if there's a divorce, it needs to be split equally.
3: Molly Tucker with the law offices of Soda and Greenberg. 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
2: 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This week's presentation is from October 15th, 1983.

Hello again and welcome to American Top 40. I'm Casey Kasem and I'm all set to count down the biggest hits in the USA. According to the official Billboard survey, these are the records that you're buying and

radio stations are playing all over America. Now, before we start our climb to the number one song in the land this week, let's see what topped the charts 1 week ago. At number three last week was King of Pain by The Police. The song at number two was Making Love Out of Nothing at All by Air Supply. And the song at number one last week was this smash.

0: That's Bonnie Tyler with the number one song last week, Total Eclipse of the Heart. Does it stay at the top this week? We'll find out as we count down the 40 biggest hits in the USA.
1: Number 40!
0: Six songs debut this week. The first of them is the latest hit by Joan Jett and the Blackhearts. It's a remake of a song that Sly and the Family Stone took to number one back in 1969. Debuting at number 40, here's Everyday People.

0: Joan Jett and the Blackhearts. They debut at number 40 with a remake of Everyday People. There's a man in the countdown who many rock critics have called one of the greatest songwriters in pop music today. But this artist, when he first came on the scene, outraged many people because he dared to name himself after the king of rock and roll. Details and his first top 40 hit are coming up.
1: The hits from coast to coast.
0: Casey Kasem. Rod Stewart's current LP, Body Wishes, has now generated two hit singles, Baby Jane, which got to number 14, and his current hit, which seems to have peaked last week at number 35. It's called What Am I Gonna Do? At number 39.

Rod Stewart on American Top 40, falling from 35 to 39 in the countdown with What Am I Gonna Do? Well, now we're up to the first hit single by the man who for many years has been a favorite among rock critics around the world. Many have called this bespectacled guitar player one of the greatest songwriters in pop music today. Here's what just a couple of critics have said about this artist. Newsweek's Jim Miller wrote, "He's composed and recorded nearly 100 songs in a protean range of styles. Bare-knuckled rock, Baroque pop, tender ballads, bluesy laments, Nashville weepers. The variety is awesome." And in Rolling Stone, critic Greil Marcus wrote, "In 1977, he emerged in London as one of the unquestioned originals of modern pop music. Just 22, he seemed master of every rock and roll move, on record and off. He combined the brains of Randy Newman and the implacability of Bob Dylan, the everyman pathos of Buddy Holly, and the uniqueness of John Lennon." End of quote from Rolling Stone. This man who has pleased so many critics once also outraged some music fans. That's when he first appeared on the music scene, because he dared to name himself after the king of rock and roll, Elvis Presley. His given name is Declan McManus, but this artist calls himself Elvis Costello. On the album chart, Elvis Costello has already had a number of hit albums, including one top 10 LP. And now he's got his very first hit single in the USA. It debuts this week at number 38. Elvis Costello and the Attractions with Every Day

0: In a perfect world where everyone was equal, I'd still own the film rights and be working on the sequel. Debuting at number 38 with his first American Top 40 hit, that's Elvis Costello and the Attractions with Every Day I Write the Book, as the countdown continues. Casey's Coast to Coast. Casey's
1: Coast to Coast. 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
0: Every week, American Top 40 is heard in the 50 states and around the world on great radio stations like WNSL Laurel, Mississippi, KSDN Aberdeen, South Dakota, and 5AU Wyala, South Australia. At number 37, climbing 2 notches, here's Agnetha Feltskog and Can't Shake Loose.

33-year-old singer from Sweden, Agneta Fältskog, a member of ABBA, and she has her first solo hit moving from 39 to 37. It's called Can't Shake Loose. Here now is another hit song from an album that sold 4 million copies for Def Leppard, the album Pyromania. And the singles that have come from it this year are Photograph, Rock of Ages, and the song that's currently at number 36, second week in the countdown, Foolin'. Here's Def Leppard.

0: The song is Foolin' by the five-man heavy metal band out of England, Def Leppard. They move from number 40 to number 36 in the countdown. Coming up, a long-distance dedication from a married couple in Missouri to a baby boy who fought for his life.
1: The hits from coast to coast.
0: I'm Casey Kasem. Here's another one of the six songs that debut this week. It's the latest hit by Pat Benatar. Coming in at number 35, here's Love is a Battlefield.

Love is a Battlefield. Debuting at number 35, that's the 10th Top 40 hit for Pat Benatar. This is Casey Kasem on American Top 40 in Hollywood. You know, often a long-distance dedication will come in that not only says it in a song, but in the very moving words of the letter itself. This is one from a couple in Missouri. They write, "Dear Casey, on April 5th, 1983, a beautiful thing happened to my husband and me. Our son Jason was born. It was a happy and a sad time for us. Happy because we had a son, but sad because he was 3 months and 2 weeks early. He was not due until July 14th. He was so tiny and fragile, with a birth weight of 2 pounds and 1 ounce, and his weight dropped down to 1 pound and 10 ounces within the next week. But boy, was he and is he a fighter. Since we did not live in a large city with a neonatal intensive care unit, our son was flown within 4 hours of his birth to Ochsner Hospital in New Orleans. He spent the next 3 months and 4 days at Ochsner, battling against the odds for his life. My husband and I felt so helpless seeing him suffer and knowing there was nothing we could do. Every ounce he gained made us feel he was getting stronger and closer to coming home. He spent at least a month on a respirator, and when he was finally breathing on his own, you can't know the joy we felt. Finally, on July 9th, after numerous complications and 2 operations, he was allowed to come home. He's now a whopping 5.5 pounds and a wonderful blessing. We would like to dedicate Every Breath You Take to our son and to all the wonderful staff at Ochsner and our friends and relatives for their support and prayers. Thank you, Reuben and Brenda." Reuben and Brenda, the song you've requested is at number 34 in our countdown this week. Here are the Police.

0: The Police's recent number one song, now at number 34, Every Breath You Take. This week, it's also a long-distance dedication from Ruben and Brenda in Missouri to their baby boy, Jason. And the countdown continues on American Top 40. Casey's Coast to
1: Coast. Take a look under your bed. 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
0: The second Top 40 hit by Madness from London holds at number 33 this week. It Must Be Love.

0: Madness on American Top 40, second week at number 33, fifth week on the chart with It Must Be Love. Up next, the follow-up to the number one smash, Sweet Dreams.
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0: I'm Casey Kasem. English musician Dave Stewart and Scottish singer Annie Lennox form Eurythmics. They debut this week with a follow-up to their number one smash, Sweet Dreams. Coming in at number 32, here's Love is a Stranger.
3: Yeah.

Love is a Stranger, debuting at number 32, Eurythmics with their follow-up to Sweet Dreams, which went all the way to number 1. Debuting in the survey this week with their first hit song are a four-man heavy metal band from Los Angeles. They call themselves Quiet Riot. Their album, Metal Health, is currently at number 6 on the album chart, and now a single from it debuts at 31. Here's Quiet Riot with Come On, Feel the Noise.

0: Quiet Riot with their first chart single. The four-man band out of L.A. debut at number 31 with Come On, Feel the Noise. This is American Top 40 in Hollywood. We're counting down the most popular songs in the USA. I'm Casey Kasem. We'll continue in a moment. 30 big hits to go on our way to the number one song in the nation.
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A little more than a year ago, Huey Lewis and the News were in the countdown with a song called Hope You Love Me Like You Say You Do. This week, they're back, climbing 8 notches to number 30 with Heart and Soul. Huey Lewis and the News.

from number 38 to number 30 in the countdown, second week on the chart, Heart and Soul by Huey Lewis and the News. At number 29 on American Top 40 is the band Men at Work, who recently came very close to breaking a chart record established 27 years ago. The category is most consecutive weeks in the top 40 for a group, and that record has been held by the Platters since way back in 1956, when they managed to parlay 7 songs into a run of 66 consecutive weeks in the top 40. Well, 3 weeks ago, Men at Work spent their 60th consecutive week in our survey. That's when they were in with their 4th hit single, It's a Mistake. Then a week passed without a Men at Work song in the countdown. And then last week, they debuted with Dr. Heckle and Mr. Jive. So with 60 consecutive weeks, Men at Work didn't break the record, but they did come closer to breaking the Platters' record of 66 weeks in the top 40 than any other group has come in the past 27 years. Closer than the Beatles, the Bee Gees, or the Supremes. Here now are Men at Work in the second consecutive week of their new run at the record. Climbing 8 notches to number 29, Dr. Heckle and Mr. Jive.

0: Men at Work on American Top 40, their latest, Dr. Heckle and Mr. Jive, moves from 37 to 29 in the countdown, second week in the 40. There's a famous English band in the survey who are best known for pioneering symphonic rock. Their biggest hit was from the first rock album to use an entire symphony orchestra. Listen to this. Details and their latest hit are coming up.
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0: Once a week with AT40, and you know how your favorite songs are doing throughout the USA. Like the current hit by Asia. A few weeks ago, it hit the top 10. Now it's at number 28. Here's Don't Cry.

The recent top 10 hit by Asia, falling from 19 to 28 in our survey of the 40 biggest, that's Don't Cry. This is Casey on American Top 40 in Hollywood. Now we're up to the famous English band who became known as the pioneers of symphonic rock. But they didn't sound too symphonic when they first hit the chart back in 1965. They sounded more like many other British pop groups of the day. Listen.

With their first sound, the 1965 hit Go Now, that's the Moody Blues. Now, in 1966, there were some membership changes, and the Moody Blues changed their sound as well. The following year, they cut an album called Days of Future Past. That LP is reputed to be the first album that became a hit where a rock band recorded an entire LP with a full symphony orchestra. In this case, the London Symphony Orchestra. And the Days of Future Past album featured a song that later became a hit single, the biggest hit the Moody Blues have ever had. Here's a piece of it.

First recorded in late 1967, that song hit number two in 1972, the classic Nights in White Satin. Now, as synthesizers and other electronic keyboards became available, the Moody Blues substituted those instruments for the authentic orchestral backing. With those keyboards, they found they could take their symphonic sound on the road. The Moody Blues, pioneers of the sound critics dubbed progressive rock. This week, the Moody Blues are in the countdown with a song that's actually a little more basic rock and roll. Here they are with Sittin' at the Wheel. At number 27, the Moody Blues.

0: up a notch from 28 to 27, fifth week on the chart, Sitting at the Wheel by the Moody Blues. Up next on American Top 40, the highest debuting song on the Hot 100 since John Lennon's Imagine 12 years ago.
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0: Now we're up to the highest debuting song of the week. This song enters Billboard's Hot 100 survey all the way up at number 26. That's the highest entry on the Hot 100 since the late John Lennon debuted at number 20 back in 1971 with Imagine. Rocketing in at number 26, here's John's fellow Beatle, Paul McCartney, in a duet with Michael Jackson. Say

0: Say, Say, Paul McCartney and Michael Jackson on American Top 40, debuting at number 26, the highest debuting record of the week. We're counting down the most popular songs in the USA, and the hits don't stop till we get to the top.
1: Number 25.
0: The current album by Bryan Adams, the LP Cuts Like a Knife, has generated three top 40 hits. There's Straight from the Heart, the title song Cuts Like a Knife, and the hit that climbed six notches this week in American Top 40 to number 25. This time, Bryan Adams.

0: Canadian Bryan Adams on American Top 40 with This Time, moving from 31 to 25 in the countdown. Coming up, an AT40 extra by one of the biggest bands in rock and roll history, a group that has just signed a record-breaking $28 million recording contract.
1: Casey's Coast to Coast.
0: AT40 originates in Hollywood. I'm Casey Kasem. Up a fast 8 notches to number 24, here's Billy Joel and Uptown Girl.

Billy Joel on American Top 40, produced by Phil Ramone, Uptown Girl, moving from 32 to 24 in our countdown, second week on the chart. Now we're up to an AT40 Extra by the band who have just signed what's reported to be the biggest record deal in history. Up to now, the biggest reported deal was one that Kenny Rogers signed back in January, a contract with RCA Records calling for 5 albums for $20 million. But this deal is even bigger. A deal made with the English supergroup, who've had 28 top 10 albums, including 9 number 1 LPs. The band featuring Charlie Watts, Bill Wyman, Ron Wood, Keith Richards, and Mick Jagger. The Rolling Stones. The record company the Stones have signed with is CBS Records. And here's the way it works. The Stones are currently with Atlantic Records. They owe that company 2 albums, a studio LP and a greatest hits LP. However, once that contract with Atlantic is up, the new deal with CBS takes effect. It calls for the Stones to deliver 4 albums at $6 million per album. And each LP also receives a promotional budget of $1 million. That's $24 million for the albums and $4 million for promotion. Now, in addition to the new album, CBS will also get to distribute old Rolling Stones albums currently on Atlantic, as well as video and film rights to the group. And the price of that entire package comes to a whopping $28 million. A phenomenal record-setting contract. Now, as an AT40 Extra, here are the Stones with one of their many big hits. This one's from 1981, Start Me Up.

0: from 1981, an AT40 Extra. The Stones with Start Me Up. One of the big hits which led to the Stones' new $28 million record contract. And the countdown continues.
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This week, Michael Sembello tumbles 10 notches to number 23 in the countdown. His recent number one song, Maniac.

0: Falling from 13 to 23, the number one song, Maniac, by Michael Sembello. A listener in Michigan wants to know, has any male recording artist ever hit the top 40 in a trio, in a duo, and solo? Well, only one man has done that. In a trio, he hit with The Teen Commandments, in a duo with One Man Woman, One Woman Man, and most recently solo with Hold Me Till the Morning Comes. Details coming up.
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0: Billboard ranks them and AT40 counts them down. This song makes the biggest move within the countdown. Up a terrific 14 notches, the latest hit by David Bowie. Modern Love.

0: the biggest mover within the countdown, moving 14 notches from 36 to 22, third week on the chart, David Bowie and Modern Love. Now on American Top 40, let's answer that question about men hitting solo, in a duo, and in a trio. It comes from Betsy Hyman in Ann Arbor, Michigan, and she wants to know if any male recording artist has hit the top 40 in a trio, in a duo, and as a solo act. Well, only one man has ever done that. Let's run it down for you, going from trio to duo to solo. Way back in 1958, he performed in the trio who had this spoken word hit. Now, his voice is the third one you'll hear.
1: Eight, choose your companions carefully. You are what they are.
2: Number nine, avoid following the crowd. Be an engine, not a caboose.
3: 10, or even better, keep the original Ten Commandments.
0: In 1958, that record hit number 29. The Ten Commandments by a trio featuring George Hamilton IV, Johnny Nash, and one other male artist. Now, in 1974, that same man hit as part of a duo with Odia Coates. Listen.

0: That's our man singing in a duo. Now let's listen to him sing in his most recent solo hit.
1: Darling, hold me till the morning comes, until I see a smile.
0: That's the song that hit number 40 a little over a month ago, Hold Me Till the Morning Comes. It's by the superstar originally from Canada, Paul Anka. And there's your answer, Betsy. Only one male recording artist has ever hit the 40 in a trio, duo, and solo.

0: Solo, Paul Anka. He hit in the trio of Anka, George Hamilton IV, and Johnny Nash, in the duo of Paul Anka and Odia Coates, and many, many, many times as a solo act. Thanks for your letter. Now, on with the countdown.
1: Number 21.
0: Here's a song that was introduced in 1930 as the title song of a movie. 53 years later, that song is in our countdown. Taco and Putting on the Ritz.

0: The former top five song this week falling from 18 to 21 in our countdown, Taco and Putting on the Ritz, written by Irving Berlin. This is Casey Kasem on American Top 40 in Hollywood. We're counting down the week's 40 biggest hit singles, and we're 20 hits away from the number one song in the USA. We'll continue in a moment, so stay right where you are.
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12: And the countdown continues now on American Top 40 with the 20 hottest hits in the USA still to come. I'm Casey Kasem, and on we go.
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12: Climbing a notch this week is a man who was born in the industrial city of Birmingham, England, Robert Plant with Big Log.

Robert Plant on American Top 40, the former lead singer of the group Led Zeppelin. He's at number 20, moving up a notch with his first Top 40 hit, Big Log, and the

0: Tonight, I celebrate my love. Peebo Bryson and Roberta Flack on American Top 40. They're at number 19 in the countdown, seventh week on the chart, moving up a notch. You know, a few weeks ago on AT40, David Bowie had a hit named China Girl. And I gave a list of 11 top 10 hits from the past that used the word girl in their song titles, preceded by a one-word description. Well, since then, we've received a lot of letters telling us that our list of 11 was incomplete. We left out three of them. Now, I'd like to thank every one of you who wrote in and update the list of the 11 titles. Here are the first ones that I mentioned. China Girl, Candy Girl, Young Girl, Rich Girl, That Girl, Bobby's Girl, Calendar Girl, Diamond Girl, Georgie Girl, Island Girl, Little Girl, and now the three that we overlooked. My Girl, Surfer Girl, and Jessie's Girl. 14 top 10 song titles with the word girl preceded by a one-word description. Thanks again for all your letters. Now, on with the countdown.
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0: The current hit by Stevie Nicks moves up 7 notches this week from 25 to 18, and it's called If Anyone Falls.

0: Survey song number 18, moving up 7 big notches, 4th week on the chart, Stevie Nicks and If Anyone Falls. You know, many singers take singing lessons and then pursue a career. But not a woman in this week's countdown. She refused to take any singing lessons. That is, until she hit number 2 last year. The reason she changed her mind and her latest hit coming up.
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0: I'm Casey Kasem. AT40 originates in Hollywood. Here's a four-man, one-woman band who began under the name the Warfield Foxes, but they've had their chart success as the Motels. They're at number 17 with Suddenly Last Summer.

The Motels on American Top 40 with lead vocalist Martha Davis, moving from 23 to 17 in our countdown with Suddenly Last Summer. You know, generally speaking, singers take some kind of singing lessons and then pursue their career. And they often continue taking lessons. But not one particular woman in this week's countdown. She refused any singing lessons. That is, until she hit number 2 last year with the song Gloria. She's Laura Branigan. And Laura says that from the time she was a teenager and discovered she could sing, she never wanted to take singing lessons. She thought that lessons would take the personality out of her voice. Even when she turned professional, she avoided any lessons. But last year, something happened. It was just as Gloria was climbing the top of the chart on its way to number 2. Laura found herself singing solo in concert. She'd never done that before. And after each night, her voice was rough and hoarse. It hurt, and it even got worse. She decided to finally try singing lessons. Maybe it would help. Laura started working with a man named Carlo Minotti, who's worked with superstars like Barbra Streisand and Diana Ross. And after just a few lessons, Laura began to change her tune. She told us, quote, "Carlo's shown me I have a voice far beyond the range I thought I had. He doesn't tell me how to sing. He shows me where to place the tones. Now I know how important it is to use what you've got." End of quote. And here's the capper. Laura Branigan, the singer who for years and years refused singing lessons, now takes lessons every single day when she's not on tour. Her current hit is at number 16 this week. How am I supposed to live without you?

0: Laura Branigan on American Top 40, falling from number 12 to number 16 this week with How Am I Supposed to Live Without You? There's a singer in the survey who a few years ago promised his older brother he'd get him started as an actor once his own career took off. But Big Brother beat him to it by starring as the most famous boxer in movie history. Details coming up.
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0: Every week we count down the most popular songs in the land, from Promise, Oregon to Promise City, Iowa. And at number 15 this week, here are Naked Eyes with Promises, Promises.

Naked Eyes at number 15, falling four notches this week on American Top 40 with Promises, Promises. Now we're up to the hit by a man who once promised his brother he'd help him get started once his own career was on the way. It was back in the early 70s, and this man was pursuing a career as a musician while his big brother was trying to be an actor and a screenwriter. The two men, then in their 20s, were living in New York City. They were living in a closet-sized rented room. And at the time, Big Brother was out of work, but Little Brother was managing two jobs. During the day, he was a shirt salesman at Bloomingdale's department store in Manhattan. At night, he was able to pick up a few dollars by singing in a tiny neighborhood bar. Then, he got a big break. He auditioned for a New Jersey nightclub and got the job. And Frank Stallone figured he was on his way. He says, "I was finally a headliner. I used to sneak my brother in to see my act. And I used to say to him, 'Sly, when I make the big money, I'll back your films.' Well, of course, we all know it didn't quite work out that way. Frank's big brother, Sylvester, became the first big star in the family as the most famous boxer in movie history, Rocky, the Italian Stallion. He's written and starred in all three of the Rocky movies, and the first Rocky won an Academy Award as Best Picture. Most recently, Sylvester Stallone co-wrote, co-produced, and directed the hit sequel to Saturday Night Fever, Stayin' Alive. And little brother Frank has a major supporting role in that movie. Frank also wrote 8 songs for the film, and one of them has become a big hit. At number 14 this week on American Top 40, here's Far From Over, Frank Stallone.

0: 33-year-old Frank Stallone on American Top 40. After a couple of weeks at number 10, his first Top 40 hit falls to 14, Far From Over. And the countdown continues.
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0: Every week, American Top 40 is heard in the 50 states and around the world on great radio stations like KIZZ, Minot, North Dakota, KAMS, Mammoth Springs, Arkansas, and WFON, Fond du Lac, Wisconsin. The man whose full name is Prince Rogers Nelson climbs four notches this week to 13. Here's Prince with Delirious.

40 hit from the LP 1999. It's at number 13, moving up four notches, and it's called Delirious. From Hollywood, this is Casey Kasem, and our countdown doesn't stop till we get to number one. At number 12 in the survey this week, moving up three notches, here are Talking Heads with Burning Down the House.

0: From the LP, Speaking in Tongues, that's Burning Down the House by Talking Heads, moving from number 15 to number 12 in our survey. Coming up, a long-distance dedication from a girl in Michigan to her favorite ice cream customer.
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0: Here's the successful singer born in Bells Hill, Scotland. She's Sheena Easton climbing five notches with Telephone.

Tina Easton on American Top 40. She's at number 11, moving up 5 notches. 6th week on the chart with Telephone Long Distance Love Affair. And it's time now for our long distance dedication on American Top 40. You know, sometimes when you can't put it all into words, music can help. And that's what our long distance dedications are all about. Listen to this letter from a girl in Michigan. She writes, "Dear Casey, summer has come, and once more it digs up my sweet memories and dreams. I'm a Chinese girl in my second year of college. I came to Michigan 2 years ago to go to college here. Last summer, I worked at my uncle's ice cream store near the beach. There, I met the man of my dreams. Tom is 25 years old, almost 8 years older than me. He came to this town to take a long vacation away from his work. Every evening, he would come in the store, have an ice cream cone, and then lay down on the beach. He's a polite, sincere, caring person. Tom didn't impress me much the first time. Now, I can't wipe him out of my mind. Every time he came in, he always chatted with me, but I was too shy to carry on a long conversation. I wanted to know more about him, but my shyness kept pushing me away. Once in a while, he didn't stop in. Then I would feel lost and start to wonder where he might be. I would imagine he was on a date with an American girl, a tall, attractive, sophisticated beauty. Then I would be mad at myself for being just a cute little China doll, like everybody says. Even then, I felt satisfied and fulfilled just to see him every day, talking and looking at him. I enjoyed every moment of it. Then the day came when he had to go back to work and I had school to think about. I wish I had had the courage to show my feelings. Yet I was raised in a so-called conservative background. I held back all my feelings, and I left without saying goodbye. I won't be back anymore. I'm going to transfer to the University of Detroit. I wonder, will he be back? I believe that love doesn't have to possess. I just want Tom to know there's a girl somewhere who will always cherish the dreams he brings to her. Would you please play I Just Can't Help Believing by B.J. Thomas for Tom, a nice person. Thank you, Crystal." Okay, Crystal, here's your long-distance dedication.

0: 70. That's BJ Thomas with I Just Can't Help Believing. A long distance dedication from Crystal in Michigan to Tom. An acquaintance from last summer. This is Casey Kasem in Hollywood, counting down the most popular songs in the USA on American Top 40. 10 big hits away from number one, and the countdown will continue in just a moment.
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14: 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My name's Casey Kasem, and on we go.
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0: Stray Cats with She's Sexy and 17, falling from number 5 to number 10 in the countdown. There's a Canadian band in the survey who used to worry that fans at their concerts would get hurt dancing to the music. So they wrote a song designed to prevent injuries. Details and that recent number 1 dance hit coming up.
1: The hits from coast to coast. American.
0: These are the hits as ranked by Billboard magazine. And Billboard says the recent number 1 hit by Billy Joel is at number 9 this week. Tell her about it.

Billy Joel on American Top 40. He moves from number 7 to number 9 in the countdown this week with his recent number 1 song, Tell Her About It. Now on AT40, we're up to a song that was written to keep audiences from hurting themselves when they danced. This is the song by the Canadian band Men Without Hats. In 1980, they formed in the city of Montreal, and they told us they found themselves playing in clubs to all sorts of audiences, including hardcore punk rockers. On the floor in front of the stage, those punk rockers would slam dance. That's a very aggressive and often violent dance with dancers running and slamming into each other. Well, Men Without Hats didn't like that at all. They were worried that with all the slam dancing, someone was bound to get hurt. Punks and non-punks. So they got an idea to write a song against slam dancing. A mid-tempo tune that you can't slam dance to. A song safe to dance to. And of course, they called it the Safety Dance. In the lyric, the group's lead singer, Ivan, not only sings, "It's the Safety Dance," but he also plays on the words of the title, singing, "It's safe to dance." A few months ago, that song, written by these Good Samaritans, hit number 1 on the dance chart. And now, it's a smash on the pop chart. Here's the hit, written with the audience protection in mind. It's by Men Without Hats. The Safety Dance at number 8. We can dance.

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0: Now, as we work our way toward the 7 hottest hits in the USA, let's check out the tops of Billboard's other charts. Number 1 on the soul chart is Ain't Nobody by Rufus with Chaka Khan. Number 1 on the country chart is Paradise Tonight by Charlie McLean and Mickey Gilley. Number 1 on the album chart is Synchronicity by The Police. And on the pop singles chart, we're up to a song that leapfrogs 7 big notches from 14 to 7. It's the current smash by Lionel Richie, All Night Long.

0: Lionel Richie on American Top 40. In three short weeks, he's at number 7 in our countdown, moving up 7 notches with All Night Long. There's a man in our survey who's out to prove that life begins at 40. And he's doing it. Since he turned 40, he's had 8 top 10 hits. And that's a record. His latest is coming up.
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0: We're getting closer and closer to number 1 and counting down.
1: Number 6.
0: The first hit by The Fix was Saved by Zero. It got to number 20. But the follow-up single is a lot bigger. It moves 3 notches to number 6 this week. One thing leads to another.

One thing leads to another. Second week in the top 10 for The Fix, the five-man band out of England. They move from number 9 to number 6. Now on American Top 40, we're up to the song by the man who's proving that life begins at 40. And I'm talking about chart life, because this singer holds the record in the rock era for having the most top 10 hits after passing his 40th birthday. He blew out those 40 candles back in August of 1978. Before then, he had hit the top 10 three times, twice with his group, The First Edition, and once as a solo act. Well, three top 10s don't make a superstar, but this singer didn't seem to be in any hurry. He was almost 42 when he had his next top 10 single, a song called She Believes in Me, and seven more top 10 hits after that. You Decorated My Life, Coward of the County, Don't Fall in Love with a Dreamer, Lady, I Don't Need You, We've Got Tonight, and his current hit, Islands in the Stream. Eight top 10 hits after turning 40 for a man who's now a superstar in anybody's book and a record holder in the American Top 40 record books. Of course, he's Kenny Rogers. And this week, his latest top 10 hit climbs a notch to number 5. Here's Kenny Rogers with Dolly Parton and Islands in the Stream.

0: Kenny Rogers with Dolly Parton on American Top 40 and a song written by Barry Robin and Morris Gibb. Islands in the Stream. It moves up a notch to number 5 in our survey. Coming up, the 4 biggest hits in the USA.
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0: 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At number 4 for a second week is the first hit for Spandau Ballet. It's True.

0: Ballet, one of 22 foreign acts in our countdown this week. They stay at number 4 for the second week in a row. Third week in the top 10 with True. The numbers get smaller as the hits get bigger.
1: Number 3.
0: This big hit is from an album that's been at number 1 for 12 weeks. The album is Synchronicity, the band The Police, and their song at number 3 is King of Pain.

0: Payne, the seventh top 40 hit for the Police. They're at number 3, second week in a row, with that hit song out of the Synchronicity album, which this week is still at number 1. There's a woman in the countdown who had a disagreement with her managers. She thought she was a rock singer. They thought she was a country singer. You can decide who was right when we hear her first number 1 song. It's coming up.
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2: I'm Casey Kasem. Here's the Australian group founded and led by two men, Graham Russell and Russell Hitchcock. This band's current hit is at number two for a second week. With Making Love Out of Nothing at All, here's Air Supply.

Air Supply on American Top 40 at number 2 again this week. Their 10th consecutive Top 40 hit, Making Love Out of Nothing at All. Well, now we're up to the number 1 song in the land. It's by the woman who thought she was a rock singer while her managers thought she was a country singer. She's the 32-year-old recording artist from Wales, Bonnie Tyler. And here's the story she told us. Bonnie first started singing when she was a teenager. Her biggest influences were bluesy rock singers like Janis Joplin and Tina Turner. She also loved the Motown sound and the soul sound of the 60s. Her big break came in 1976 when she was offered a recording contract, but it wasn't exactly tailored to fit. She says, quote, "I was singing raunchy rock songs, but the managers who signed me were country rock songwriters. Still, it was a great opportunity for me, although it wasn't quite the music I wanted to do." Well, Bonnie told us the first few years worked out well because they were able to compromise on songs. But then, Bonnie says, they wanted me to go more and more country. I like some country music, but it wasn't the kind of material I was best suited for. I couldn't put my heart into it, and I couldn't convince them. So I had to wait for my contract to run out. When I told them I wasn't going to re-sign, they said, "Are you sure? We think you're doing the wrong thing." Well, Bonnie's contract ran out about 2 years ago, and it was like starting all over again. She had to find herself a new manager and a new record deal. She says she sifted through hundreds of songs, finding the ones she wanted to sing, and then recorded demos. Finally, the CBS label became interested in her new rock direction, one she chose for herself. As she sings the number one song in the USA for the third consecutive week, Bonnie Tyler and Total Eclipse of the Heart.

0: Bonnie Tyler at number one for a third consecutive week with Total Eclipse of the Heart. And there you have them. The 40 most popular records in America, determined by Billboard magazine for the week ending October 15th, 1983. American Top 40s produced in Hollywood by ABC Watermark. Executive producer Tom Rons. Producer Don Bastani. With Matt Wilson, Meryl Schindler, Daryl Morton, Dana Schwartzwalder, Renee Jean Hill, Aaron DeRye, Paul Liebeskind, and Ron Shapiro. I'm Casey Kasem. Join me next week, and again, we'll count down the 40 most popular songs in the USA. Till then, keep your feet in the ground and keep reaching for the stars.
1: 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Special thanks to Kalila Dawkins, Rob Durkee, Pete Battistini, Scott Lakefield, Mike Savage, Michael Cross, Dave Nunez, and of course, the legend where the countdown began, Casey Kasem.
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8: 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We're talking family law. Molly Tucker of the law offices of Soda and Greenberg in Palm Desert and Banning is with us. Molly, a lot of us would be surprised to learn that there's such a thing as a cohabitation agreement. It's hard to imagine a context in which somebody would want one.
9: Right, you're thinking about it within a normal context, but a lot of people are business people, and so they start thinking about, oh, what would happen if we were to separate because we've been together for 10, 15, 20 years, and we have a house together. We have all of these assets. We have all of these things. What would happen if something went wrong in the future? And so it's people starting to think more in a business mindset. And I think that's just a shift that has happened over time, where people are starting to think about their assets in more of a business-minded way.
8: When would you recommend someone contact an attorney?
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9: 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Who's the one that purchased it? If the house is in joint tenancy or if both of them are on it, well, court's just going to say, okay, I split it, and that's it. But it really depends how much money was put down. All of a sudden, every asset becomes very important. But usually the family law court will not get involved at all if there wasn't a marriage or some sort of agreement.
8: The law offices of Soda and Greenberg. 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
1: 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Time now for the Coach's Report, brought to you by Golf Cars of the Desert. Joining us, head coach of your Coachella Valley Firebirds, our good friend Derek Laxdal. Coach, you got to be pleased with Friday's effort, a really good all-around team effort to kick off this weekend series.
2: You know, it is a great effort. I really liked their start to the game. We had a really good push. Their goaltender kind of kept them in the game there. And, you know, they got that first goal on a turnover at their blue line. And obviously our guys battled back. And, you know, we got a big power play goal at the end of the second period to give us the lead there. And I thought we managed the game well in the third period. Yeah, they had a push. We took some penalties. But we got through it okay there. Those big 2 points. So at the end of the day, we move on and get ready for tonight.
3: Yeah, looking at tonight's game, would you say our forecheck's going to be a key to this one?
2: The biggest thing in this game, Grant, is going to be turning pucks over in the neutral zone. They're a 1-3-1 defensive team, so they're looking to try and strike off turnovers. And we really have to have quickness in our game, quickness in transition, quickness in breakouts. And obviously, we want to put pucks to areas that we can retrieve. And then if we can establish, like you said, a good forecheck and get pucks back and hang on to pucks, it allows us to have a little bit more OZP time.
1: Yeah, and you've added a couple of new bodies into the lineup tonight, getting their first looks of the season. Tell us about the new guys coming in, Devin Kaplan and, of course, Alexis Bernier.
2: Yeah, Cappy came over in the trade for David Goyette. He'll get his first look tonight. Big kid, skates well, shoots the puck hard. Supposed to have some physical presence, so we're going to look forward to seeing him tonight. And obviously with Bernier, a first-year defenseman, draft pick, and obviously he's going to get some time. And, you know, we've got a lot of bodies. I think we have 25 bodies right now, so we're going to try and rotate some guys in and out. And that's what happens early in the season. We got to, you know, get a lot of guys in the house here, so we'll see what we can do with that.
3: But from a coach's perspective, would you say all the offense that we're seeing is kind of from a shorter training camp?
2: I disagree with you, Grant. You know, at the end of the day, if you look at our power play has been, you know, very good here. I think we've got 7 power play goals, so generating a lot of offense off that and a lot of looks. And I think we've got, 3 empty net goals. So if you look at our it's almost 10 of our 17 goals that come on, you know, special team or odd man situations. So we'd like to see some more offense 5-on-5. And that, if that being said, if you look at our 3 games OZP time, it's cut in half. I don't know if the numbers are wrong or what's going on, but there's been a lot of penalties in the first 3 games. So those numbers are like 2.5, 3 minutes, 2.5. And last year our average was 5.09. So with that number increasing, I expect to see our 5-on-5 goals go up. So hopefully that does starting today.
1: Yeah, the explosiveness of the power play this year after the struggles at the end of last year, is that just the guys getting to know each other a little better now that they've got a second season under their belt?
2: It is. You know, that experience and that, you know, of being in the league 1 year and having the guys being together. You look at the power plays in the National Hockey League, the good ones have been together for 6, 7, 10 years. So we're starting to see some results and some from, you know, that 1 year experience. And these kids are highly skilled kids. You look at Jugnuth on the back end, Furkus, Oscar Fisker, Molgaard. And, you know, these kids are starting to find a rhythm. And give Brendan Sonny a lot of credit. He's done a great job with the group there. And obviously we can continue down that path.
3: You have to be excited with the second unit as well. I mean, nice to be able to throw 2 units out.
2: Yeah, that's a good point, Grant. You know, you got to give yourself a lot of credit picking that one up there. You know, got to give that second unit. Again, we've got a lot of talented guys that can play in every position, and I love having that healthy competition amongst the group, because at the end of the day, if one group isn't performing, you can throw the other group out. If you have a group of players that come off the 5-on-5 shift and they're a little bit tired, you can start the second group. So it's always good to have that healthy competition in your group.
1: All right, that's the Coach's Report, brought to you by Golf Cars of the Desert. Coach, thank you as always for your time, sir. Good luck this afternoon.
2: Thanks, Gino.
1: All right. When we continue with the La Quinta Resort and Club pregame show, Evan and Grant will get you set for puck drop. You're watching Hockey Night Coachella Valley. Stick around.
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11: A little rainy, a little cold, and some sun has just come out in the Coachella Valley as the Firebirds in rain battle for the third time in the last 10 days. 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Welcome on in, everyone. There is Fuego. I am Evan Pivnik. That is Grant Fuhr as we welcome you to Firebirds Hockey. It's Hockey Night Coachella Valley. Coachella Valley and Ontario. We've said it a lot so far this year. Firebirds have played well against the rain, and hey, what do you know? We get to see them again tonight.
3: Yeah, not a surprise this year. Three of the first four games are going to be against the rain, and the first two have been entertaining so far, so I'm looking forward to more of that in this one.
11: Firebirds defeated the rain a little more than a week ago, back on Saturday by the final score of 6-2. But since then, the Firebirds picked up a big win on Friday night against San Diego, and what a hot start for this Firebirds club.
3: Yeah, this Firebirds club's power play's been on fire. They're finding a lot of offense. And if you look the other night, they played a lot better defensively. And again, the team's starting to come together and they're playing very well right now.
11: See the Firebirds record there, 2-0-1, 17 goals scored over the first three games. Big addition for the Firebirds back on Friday night. Logan Morrison made his season debut, and man, did he make an impact.
3: Yeah, he makes a huge impact. One, he scored a couple of goals, but what really impressed me is he was great in the faceoff circle, and that's how you get puck possession. That's how you can dominate offensively, and Logan Morrison's a huge part of that.
11: Firebirds, as we mentioned, just continue to find the back of the net. Yanni Newman continues to do his thing. Picked up another goal on Friday. Leads the American Hockey League in goal scoring. Six goals this year for Yanni.
3: Yeah, Yanni Newman's got the hot stick right now and not afraid to shoot the puck. And why not? When the stick's hot, you got to shoot it as much as you can. And the guys are doing a great job of finding him in different spots now. They find him in the slot. They find him over in his usual spot. And he's been able to score from both spots.
11: Firebirds see the rain tonight, and the rain have not played since back on Saturday. The Firebirds saw them last, and what do you do when you have about a little more than a week off between games?
3: Yeah, it's been 8 days. I mean, we saw that last year in the playoffs where the rain had that nice little rest, and it probably hurt them in the playoffs. So it's hard when you've got 8 days off to come out right away. So for the Firebirds tonight, they got to jump on them right away before the rain catches their legs.
11: Ontario has Carter George going tonight. Grant, what do we know about Carter George?
3: Carter George had a couple of good performances in the American Hockey League. He was a great junior in Owen Sound. Had a really stellar career, and he's been stellar in the American League. Out of the two games, he's given up half a goal a game. He's 2-0, so he played very well. His first game shut out, I believe it was San Jose, 4-0. So Very talented individual.
11: Season debut for Carter George. He'll go toe-to-toe with Victor Osman here tonight. Firebirds and Rain. Third time in a little more than a week. Coming your way next here on Hockey Night Coachella Valley.
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0: The smooth sounds of Shea Tuna as we get started on this Sunday afternoon. Welcome into Hockey Night Coachella Valley, presented by Toyota. Evan Pinnick, Grant Fuhr, Gino Lamont, Tim O'Brien with you. Let's take a look at tonight's lines, presented to you by Desert Dexa.
1: Well, tonight we've got a couple of different bodies in the lineup, but the first line's going to stay the same. You're going to have J.R. Avon, Logan Morrison, and Jagger Furkus. Edward Chalet, Oscar Fisker, Moelgaard, and Yanni Newman will still be together, as will Leighton Road, Julius Miettinen, and John Hayden. The fourth group tonight is going to be Nathan Villeneuve, Mitchell Stevens, and our first look at Devin Kaplan.
0: Devin Kaplan comes over in the trade with Philadelphia in exchange for David Goyette. On defense, Gustav Olofsson and Ty Nelson, Tyson Jugnauth, Lucas Dragicevic, Hayden Price, and the debut of Alexis Bernier. Third time in the last 10 days that the Firebirds and the Rain have gone head-to-head. Firebirds in the white sweaters, the Rain in the black. Logan Morrison takes the opening face-off. It's won back by Cole Gutman. And we're underway here from Acrisure Arena. Firebirds got the win on Saturday against San Diego, 6-3, to move to 2-0-1 on the season. Ontario has not played since the last time these two teams went toe-to-toe, and that was 8 days ago, Grant.
1: Yeah, 8 days ago, and a chance to sit and think about a 6-2 loss.
0: Rain put it towards the front of the goal, and a nice stick breaks up a chance right in front as Cole Gutman is in the vicinity. Here's a pass over the blue line. Focus to Logan Morrison. It bounces off the end boards and rolls back to the near side wall, where Kromiak chases after it. And Ty Nelson works it inside of his own zone for Lucas Dragicevic. Dragicevic out to center. Oscar Fisker Moelgaard moves it over the blue line. It's poked away on a nice stick check by the captain of the Rain, Joe Hickets. Fisker Moelgaard defensively scoots back through center, steals the puck back for Coachella Valley. Sent down the ice. This will be icing. A minute one into the first period. Time to take a look at our goaltending matchup, which is presented to you by Chavez Jessup, GMC.
1: Yeah, tonight you're going to get Victor Osman going for the Firebirds. Victor was very good in the game in Ontario, and you'll get Carter George tonight for the Ontario Reign, which our first look at him, so should be a very good match.

0: matchup.
1: Osman, one win in the one game he's played this year. And you mentioned Carter George. We talked about him at the Open, Grant. This is a young kid who drafted in the second round back in 2024 by the LA Kings. And a lot of upside. And it seems as if that's kind of the nature for the LA Kings organization. They always find their way to find young goaltenders who are ready to play.
2: Yeah, they've definitely done a good job of finding goalies and doing a good job of developing them. And then they end up seeming to move on to other squads as soon as they hit their peak.
1: Jesper Moegård over the line. Sally shoots, he scores! Edward Sally gets the scoring started. 90 seconds in, it's 1-0 Firebirds.
2: Yeah, and again, just a great job by Eddie Sally of driving down that wing. And once he gets within shooting range, just shoots it through Carter George's. Oscar Fiskell-Moregard with a great pass, and Eddie Chalet from just inside the faceoff dot goes far post and in.
1: Kept it low on the ice. Chalet, his third goal of the year. So George was expecting that to go glove hand and just never got off the ice.
2: No, it stayed right along the ice, and sometimes your first shot of the game, that's a tough one.
1: Firebirds with the early lead. First goal of the game brought to you by El Paseo Jewelers. And a good start here for Coachella Valley, who has done nothing but score goals over these first three games. They have 17. There's Bernier. Puts it right into the captain's skates. John Hayden, he's down. Now Pinelli trying to drive to the front of the goal. And Osman comes up big on the response drive for Ontario.
2: Yeah, good stop there for Victor Osman. We saw that the last game in this building here, where the response shifts by both clubs were very good.
1: Mr. Moegård, the assist, his third point of the year. Here's Olsen. Inside for Ty Nelson. Broken out to center ice for Mitchell Stevens. First look for Devin Kaplan. As a member of the Coachella Valley Firebirds. Acquired right before the season started in a trade from the Philadelphia Flyers organization. One for one with David Goyette. That's brings Kaplan here to the Coachella Valley. Here's Kaplan. Over the line, Mitchell Stevens, top of the left circle. He's greeted by Hicketts, thrown in behind the net by Nathan Gilmour, who's back in the lineup tonight for Coachella Valley after being a scratch on Friday. Gilmour scoops it up for the Firebirds. Jugnot in his own zone, settles things down. As we approach the 3-minute gone mark, Firebirds have a 1-0 lead.
2: Yeah, and it's been a good pace for the Firebirds so far. Again, something we've been used to seeing this year, where they got out of the gate very quickly.
1: A great start on Friday night. Power play included. Firebird just couldn't find the back of the net on those man advantage opportunities. Here's Jagger Ferguson through center ice. Logan Morrison, left wing side. Avon back across for Morrison. Disrupted by Bruskevich. Carrying into the neutral zone is Sihar. Across one-timer, Bruskevich kicked out by Osman. Ferguson. For Caden Price the other way. Price up the right wing boards, dish across, Morrison left circle, closes in, and a drive just wide, looking for that far side corner on George.
2: Yeah, you get almost too much time where you try and pick the perfect spot, and unfortunately for Logan Morrison, ends up going wide.
1: 1-0 Coachella Valley in the early point of this opening period. Johnny Newman giving some pressure to Scott Perunovic. Newman enters the game as the goal-scoring leader in the American Hockey League through three games played. He has 6 goals.
2: Yeah, Yanni Newman has been hot this year. Again, when you're hot, a lot of times pucks find you. And that's what's happening with Yanni right now. As he gets an open spot, the puck seems to find him and doesn't spend very much time with him.
1: Newman turns and fires and drives it just over top of the goal. Great effort by Yanni Newman. He outworked Perunovic to get the puck back. Nelson now through center, off the stick of Connors, chased down by Millar. Millar, reached by Hayden, gets the puck through to Hicketts. Off the boards, out to center, just out of the reach of Hughes, and icing is the call. Time now for our Grant Pure Keys to the Game, brought to you by our good friends at Desert Lexus.
2: Well, the key tonight is to get a fast start. Obviously, the Firebirds have gone out and done that right away, and I think if they can get a hard forecheck on this defense back here, then that's a good thing. And the other night, I thought puck management around the blue lines. That's a big key when they've got the lead or when they're chasing. You got to get pucks in at the far blue line, and you got to get pucks out of your blue line.

0: We saw it turn into a couple of goals against the other night when pucks got turned over around the blue lines.
1: Face off to the right of Carter George. Firebirds win the faceoff. Jump knock to the front of the goal. It's in the skates of Hicketts and broken back out to the neutral zone as Travis Civic goes off the boards again. Firebirds re-enter. Here is Leighton Rowe. Turns it in front of the goal. Now the Etnin. The right side for Dragus Civic. It's knocked on down, and now Pinelli will travel through center ice. Left pass here for Connors. Down the slot comes Hughes, and his drive goes over top of the goal. Lucas Dragus Civic gets it back for Coachella Valley as they change personnel. A little over 5 minutes gone here in the opening period. 1-0 Firebirds.
0: And again, no shortage of opportunities in this one. Ontario's had a couple, but they've missed the net. And the Firebirds cashed in on their first opportunity, and then Yanni Newman with a good opportunity that just went over top of the net.
1: Green looked to break it out. Comes in over the line into the skates of Nelson. Kaplan can't clear it away. Towards the front of the goal, a shot by Slukinski. Deflects in over top of the Firebirds net. Not to Yamsen. Far side wing of the Coachella Valley zone. Turns, rips it over top of the net. A lot of traffic in front of Osman. Villeneuve back around. Here is Nelson. Him and Kaplan crisscross. And Nelson sends it on in. Both teams change. 14 minutes to go in the first. 1-0 Firebirds.
0: Firebirds, when they're playing with pace, are a hard team to play against. When it kind of gets slowed down a little bit, it allows Ontario to kind of play the type of game that they would like to play.
1: Logan Morrison gets it from Jagger Furkus. Morrison over the line, into the skates of Avon, battling to the corner now with Kursanov. Avon quickly around for Furkus. Furkus on his backhand, greeted up against the boards, and Martin Kromiak handles for Ontario. Has to shift away from a couple of incoming Firebirds on the forecheck, and Kromiak now cruises on out to center ice. Kromiak on the restart. Now for Kursanov. There's Fisker, Moldar, Newman, and Chalet are the forward group for Coachella Valley. Sehar for Kromiak over the Coachella Valley line. Shot is blocked by Fisker-Molgaard. Olofsson out to center. 3-on-3 with Fisker-Molgaard and Newman on each side. Fisker-Molgaard offended upon entry by Hicketts. Going off the boards by Sehar. Kromiak lifts it on out to center ice. It lands at the feet of Cole Gutman and twisted away by Yanni Newman.
0: Yeah, it was a good job by Eddie Chalet coming back in his own defensive zone there to break that play up.
1: Hicketts back out to center ice, dumped into the left wing corner by Lane Peterson. Going to the sides of the Coachella Valley Firebirds on Saturday night, Lane Peterson. Here's a shot deflected toward the front of the goal. It goes off the stick of Ward, just wide. Mr. Molgaard now to the near side glass. Broken up by Peterson. Firebirds get it out. Yanni Newman had the hat trick against the Rain on Saturday and 2 goals against them on Friday, the home opener. So my math is right. That's 5 goals in 2 games.
0: Yeah, just a nice, quiet 5-goal weekend.
1: Here's Dragus Civic now, slowing things down from his own zone. Leighton Rowe chips it on in. Rustevich back to get it. Bouncing puck out to center. Now the neutral zone has become a little bit more of where the play has been over the last few moments.
0: Yeah, it's kind of more of what you'd expect when these two teams get together as often as they have. Is you're going to get a little bit more of an equal pace.
1: Bernier's shot hits a stick, bounces just wide of the net. Price down the boards. Knocked away by Connors, kept by Rowe. Quick out in front for Hayden. Might have gotten a piece of George right in front of the goal. Pinelli into his skates. Tries to shift away from Bernier. Active stick by Price. Hayden off the boards. Now a foot race. Stevens trying to jump in front of Perunovic and forces Carter George to make a play. Meanwhile, Perunovic is without a helmet. He needs to get off the ice. Firebirds are not happy, but now they have a chance in front. Stevens for Kaplan just wide of the goal. A great setup as the Firebirds bench still up in arms about the lack of whistle or penalty rabbit.
0: It kind of looked like 80s hockey with him whistling around without his helmet on. And Firebirds had a great opportunity there.
1: Villeneuve, heavy shoulder into Connors. He's not happy about the hit. Meanwhile, play continues. It's Morrison dropping it in his own zone for Dragus Civic. Slides under the stick of George, who came out to slow that puck down. Higgins now in front of his own net. Out to center, turned away. Olofsson right back at it for Morrison. Almost halfway through the first period. Firebirds with a 1-0 lead on a goal from Edouard Chalet. 1:27 into the hockey game tonight. Oscar Fisker-Mogar. Here's out to Jansen. He's put to the board to the offensive zone by Gustav Olofsson. Meanwhile, it's Grant Slukinski. Battles away from the puck. Nelson gets it for Cajello Valley. Right wing side for Jagger Furkus. Moves it over the Ontario line. Lost the handle on it. Boop the other way. And Lechek Seahawk tries to slow down the pace.
0: Yeah, well, it's going to be interesting to see what happens today with only one official on the ice. That's going to be, you see a little bit more behind the play and see how much grumbling ends up going on.
1: Supposed to be two referees. Don't know the exact reason why there's only one. We will get an answer. Bernier unable to keep it onside, and that will take us to our first break. 9:27 to go in the first. 1-0 Coachella Valley here at Hockey Night Coachella Valley.
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1: 1-0 Firebirds as we take a look at our Sumo Dog head-to-head so far this year between the Firebirds and the Rain.
0: Yeah, you take a look at it. Obviously, the Firebirds have scored more goals. The 17-8 is a nice advantage there. Goals against 11 apiece, pretty equal. Power play, a huge advantage for the Firebirds. Obviously, firing at 54% does wonders. And the penalty kill, again, on the Firebird side of it, 87% versus the Ontario Reign. So, a lot of good things happening for the Firebirds when it comes to the head-to-head matchup.
1: Edouard Chalet, third goal of the season. Three goals now in four games for Chalet. First round pick by Seattle back in 2023. As Leighton Rode blows a tire, trying to work on Scott Perunovic. Rode gallops to the near side corner. Backhander around for John Hayden. Can't get loose from Perunovic, but now Rode gets it back. Rode turns back to the near side, looking for a passing partner. Julius Miettinen cuts in. Miettinen, first two pro points for him on Friday night. Firebirds 6-3 win over San Diego. Now John Hayden gets it back. Left point, Gustav Olofsson's shot blocked in front. Pushed away, and Sehar out of the zone for Cole Gutman. Good. Sent on in by Ontario. Two men working on Nelson. Sehar gets it loose, puts it on goal, and Osman makes the save.
0: Yeah, good job there by Victor Osman to cut that angle off and not really give him anything to shoot at.
1: Notice right away that Nelson was outmanned, and the Rain were trying to jump in on the forecheck. Nelson off the glass, out to center, racing back his Hickets. It's short of icing. Villeneuve slows it down, got the stick knocked out of his hand. And Taylor Ward got a piece of that one, too. Cohen Zimmer off the boards. Devin Kaplan tripped down. No call on the play. And again, only one referee, two lines people tonight. And maybe one of those situations where the second referee would have saw that.
0: Yeah, it's going to be interesting how that works out as the night goes along. And again, these two teams have a little bit of a rivalry. And
1: here's Morrison, saved by George. And now a penalty upcoming as Avon was yanked down in front of the cage. And the Firebirds power play gets to work when we come back. 7:46 to go in the first. 1-0 Firebirds.
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0: 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There's Angus Booth. He's sitting in the box, which will send the Firebirds and their red-hot power play out to the ice for the first time this year. First time tonight, Rep.
1: Yeah, and again, a good job of getting pucks to the net. JR even does what he does best. Went through that slot area with a little bit of speed, managed to get hooked down, and now we get to see this power play go to work again. They've been fun to watch this year with a lot of consistency, a lot of good puck movement. I mean, we saw the other night they had two or three great opportunities in the first power play. They didn't score, but the opportunities that they had and such sort of loosened things up against San Diego.
0: 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Newman cuts in. Pinelli got a stick on that. Wrist shot by Yanni. Firebirds man advantage at 44.4% at home, 53.8% overall. This one in the corner. Kenny Connors outworked by John Hayden. Quick pass across from Jugnauth, right side for Newman. Newman for Fisker-Mulgaard. Center point, Jugnauth. Oscar Fisker-Mulgaard works to the outside. Jugnauth lets it go. It's blocked in front. Hit a trio of rain, and I believe it was Hickets who got the worst of it.
1: Yeah, I think that one got Joe Hickets. I'm not sure he's planning to block that one, but he found him in that slot area. And again, a nice setup there to Tyson Jugnauth, who gets away a good one-timer.
0: Logan Morrison out to the neutral zone. Chalet around the wing. Morrison slides it to the corner. Miettinen guides it with the glove. Next to touch it, Brustevich. No hand pass will be called, but a clear by Hughes. 43 seconds left on the Firebirds power play brought to you by Spotlight 29 Casino. Here's Nelson. Drop pass through center for Avon. Now Morrison over the line to the right wing. Around the bend, Miettinen. He'll slow it down before he's greeted by Connors. Hickets cuts in. Avon over the stick of Nelson. And back out to the neutral zone.
1: Well, when you play a team three times your first four games, you know they're going to make adjustments. They've had 8 days to kind of sit and look at what went wrong in the first couple of games. So you know they're going to make some adjustments as this game goes along in their penalty killing.
0: Out of the box comes Booth. Firebirds get a couple of shots towards the goal. But right out of the full strength call, it's now an icing against Ontario. So the Firebirds back to the offensive zone. Up 1-0, 5:41 to go in the first.
1: Yeah, Ontario wasn't real happy with it. But once that player's back on the ice and you whistle it down the ice, it becomes icing.
0: All right, now we are back to two referees, two linesmen. Grady Hamilton and Austin Rook are the referees tonight. Lions people Brandon Barnett and Sean Oliver.
1: The full contingent now.
0: So remain calm, all is well. Gray and another clear, this time right out of the icing call against their group. Connor's backhand ends up in the Firebirds defensive zone. Victor Osman will twirl it to his right. Nathan Villeneuve catches it for Mitchell Stevens. Poked back to center ice by Villeneuve. Jugnauth sends it along. Dragicevic. Quick pass up top for Stevens. Gets it onside for Devin Kaplan. Left wing corner, Stevens. One hands it to the near side for Villeneuve. Racing over Nelson. Keeps it onside. His shot was blocked. It hit off of Stevens.
1: Yeah, I think that hit Stevens, and Connor George had to come up with a good stop on that deflection.
0: Olofsson put to the boards by Gutman. Johnny Newman gets it back for Gustav Olofsson. Charging out to center ice over the line. Fisker-Mulgaard down the slot, a backhander to the corner. Olofsson continues to work in the offensive zone. Olofsson caught to the right wing side. Newman trying to force it out in front, and now Olofsson takes a penalty in the offensive zone. He takes down Perunovic, and now the Firebirds penalty kill gets their first look tonight, and we'll see it when we come back. 4:35 to go in the first. Still 1-0 Coachella Valley.
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9: Well, Firebirds went to the power play, and now it's the Reigns' opportunity on the man advantage. Gustav Olofsson, his stick caught in the skates of Scott Perunovic. And in a 1-0 Firebirds lead, they have to defend down a man.
1: Yeah, and the penalty kill has been a big part of how the success of the Firebirds early in this one as well. Is they're clipping along at 86.7%. And again, when you've got your power play going, you've got your penalty kill going, a lot of good things are going to happen for you.
9: Firebirds penalty kill brought to you by NBC Palm Springs. 4:25 to go in the first. Firebirds lead 1-0 on a goal from Edward Schale. 3 goals for Schale in 4 games to start this season. And now Perunovic, who drew the penalty, enters the offensive zone and looks to set up the manpower advantage for the Ontario Reign. Reign power play at 18.2%. 2-for-11 on the year.
1: Which just happens to be both games against the Firebirds.
9: That's exactly it. Again, the Reign have not played since Saturday night. They've only played 2 games this year. Both have been against Coachella Valley, and they were last weekend. There's Miettinen trying to get it away for Coachella Valley, but it's kept by Perunovic. He moves the left point, sets it up again on the power play for Ontario. Gutman along the right wing side. Back to Ward. Spin pass to Perunovic. Keeps it onside. Shot hits off of Price and bounces wide. Now down to the right wing corner. Gutman to Ward. Back up top for Cole Gutman. Intercepted by Price and cleared down the ice.
1: Yeah, really good read by Caden Price there to jump into that lane and intercept that pass. Well, yeah, the 2 goals that they've scored both happened opening night here, where they went 0-for-4 back in Ontario the next night.
9: One of those goals was a 5-on-3 power play goal as well. Yamsen for Hicketts. Up top right wing, deflected in front. Got blocked. Yamsen again, and Osman through a crowd makes the save.
1: Yeah, a really good stop there by Victor Osman in traffic.
9: It was Zimmer who got the shot from the right side. It hit a man in front in Hughes. And then came to Yamsen, and a rolling puck, but Osman in the right position to close the door.
1: Yeah, I like that. Make the save, make sure there's no rebound, no stress around the front of the net area. And Alexis Bernier with a good job of moving bodies out.
9: Firebirds still have 19 seconds left on the kill. One on back by Ontario. Hicketts through a crowd again, hit off of Zimmer, went wide. Leighton Road looking to maneuver away from Yamsen, but Zimmer for the Reign moves to the right side. Hughes down low behind the goal line. Quick pass to Zimmer, broken up. Olofsson out of the box. Firebirds to full strength. Big kill to keep the 1-0 lead for Coachella Valley.
1: Yeah, and another good kill by the Firebirds, where allowed the one shot on goal, but not really a very good scoring opportunity.
9: Francesco Pinelli motors to center ice with Furkus on his tail. Jugnot off the boards. This will be
0: Almost a hand pass against the rain. Avon got a stick in there at the last second, so possession changed. Pennelly to the near side boards for Ontario. Shifts it along to the corner. Lawrence and Jugnauth were tied up. Lawrence hit the deck. And now a centering feed in front for Pennelly. It banks off the skate of Nelson. Perkis looks to cool the motors a bit as Morrison comes to the left wing side. Avon one-on-one battle with Kursanov. Quick change for Ontario. Almost results in too many men, but no harm, no foul for Ontario.
1: Yeah, that puck jumped into a tough spot right along the bench area in the middle of a change.
0: Here's Yanni Newman. Near side corner for Coachella Valley. Takes a heavy hit. That was Taylor Ward who sized him up. Ward 6'2", 195. 37 NHL games played for Ward. And the Firebirds break out again as Fisker Mulgaard leads the charge this time. He'll loft it into the backhand, and Edward Chalet goes to the corner of Millar. Inside the final minute of the first. Here's Kromiak. It's a stick tied up by Gustav Olofsson as Oscar Fisker Mulgaard ladles it out to center. Jack Millar, the defenseman for Ontario. A reset for the rain. Sehar gets past Rhodes, sends it in. Olofsson around the wing, under the stick of Booth. No icing. Now Rhodes can cruise a bit with Perunovic back. Perunovic, good positioning against the speedy Rhodes. Down to 22 seconds to go in the period. Cole Gutman cuts to the outside. Shot knifed away by the stick of Victor Osman. Lands in the corner. Rain looking for one last push here in the opening period. Collected along the corner. Not a lot of movement now. Nietinen for Road. Softly out to center. Will this have enough for icing? It will not. As time expires in the opening period, a good start for the Firebirds. They score a minute 27 in. Edward Chalet's lone goal as the Firebirds up 1-0 after 20.
1: Yeah, it was a really good start for the Firebirds. Came out, got that early goal, and then the game kind of settled into a little bit more cat and mouse. And I thought Ontario kind of stepped up their physical play a little bit and tried to slow the Firebirds down. Again, they always do a good job of clogging up the middle of the ice, not allowing the Firebirds to get wound up and going. And it turned into a very good first period.
0: Oscar Fisker Mulgaard, a great effort to get Edward Chalet the puck as the Firebirds have the opening goal and have a 1-0 lead. We take a look at our Desert Dexa box score. 1-0 Firebirds. They get outshot 7-4 in the opening period. Each team had a power play try. Downstairs we go. Tim O'Brien with the goal scorer, Edward Chalet.
4: Edward Chalet. Fell the back of the net there. Quite a few games here. Three on the season for you. Just what's working early on in the season for you?
5: It's a good start in the season. This was a good play by Oscar. And I just tried to shoot a puck in the net, so I did it.
4: Team continuing to score. Special teams will find its rhythm this game. But 1-0 after 20 minutes. Your overall thoughts on the first period?
5: Up and down period. I think we can set up forecheck a little bit better and play more in the puck.
4: Thanks for the time. Good luck the rest of the way. It's forward Edward Chalet, your City of Indian Wells intermission interview. Evan?
0: Thanks so much, Tim. The Firebirds have the 1-0 advantage after 20. Gino and Grant recap the period with our Michelob Ultra intermission report coming up next.
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1: Welcome in, everybody, for the Michelob Ultra Intermission Report here on Hockey Night Coachella Valley. The Firebirds up 1-0 after 20 minutes of hockey. A really, really fast period. Not a lot of stop and play. End-to-end action. It was a very exciting first period.
21: Yeah, I thought it was a good first period. Both teams skated very well. A little more physical, so which we half expected.
1: Right.
21: Teams playing each other for the third time already this year. But both teams very tactically sound, so not a lot of whistles, a lot of play in the neutral zone.
1: Yep.
21: And a few limited scoring opportunities, but Edward Chalet took advantage of the very first one, giving us a 1-0 lead.
1: Yeah, you know, we haven't talked a lot about it. We've been talking about all the score that Yanni's done, and JR, of course, and Logan Morrison, first game back, two goals. We've been talking about it. But Edward Chalet now has three goals in four games. He's pulling his own weight as well.
21: Yeah, Edward's got off to a very nice start. And there he just took the puck down the wing and got the nice pass from Oscar Fisker-Molgaard and went far side just inside the post. And a good shot. I think Carter George expected him to go high glove. All of a sudden, you change it up on him and go low. Good shot by Eddie Chalet.
1: You did mention that earlier, too, that this is the third different goalie we've seen for the Reign in these three games. But Carter George is really the future of the netminding as far as the LA Kings are concerned.
21: I would say he's probably the young guy that they're looking at. I mean, they've got high expectations for all three of them. Eric Portillo's played some games for the Kings already.
1: Yeah.
21: Slukinski has played very well for him. But I think Carter George is kind of

0: guy they're looking to in the future. So you got to get him in some games, and what better to play against the Birds?
1: Yeah, and we're seeing some high draft picks playing in this game as well. We mentioned Edward Charlet was a first-round pick, but it was the year after the Kraken went deep into the playoffs. So he's the lowest first-round pick we've ever had.
0: Which is still a lot of talent for a low first-round pick. I mean, that's the great thing about going deep into the playoffs is, yeah, you get a first-round pick, but it's usually in that bottom half of the first where all the guys with the high expectations go in the top half of that.
1: That's right. But
0: there's a lot of talented guys that have come out of that bottom half of the first.
1: That's right. And Edward Charlet certainly off to a great start this year. All right, let's take a look at the highlights from that first period. Again, end-to-end action, a lot of hitting, a lot of new faces on the ice on both sides. We're seeing some kids we haven't seen before, including the aforementioned Connor George. But this was Oscar Fisker-Molgaard doing what's going to get him to the NHL.
0: He did a good job, and then he got the puck to Edward Charlet, and Edward Charlet goes along the ice to beat Carter George. It kind of looked to me a little bit like Carter George is expecting that high one and got himself not quite square to the puck and turned a little bit. And
1: I got to tell you, if I'm Carter George and I see Molgaard coming down the middle and he's got Yanni Newman on his right, I'm assuming he's going to his right. I think it was the pass surprised him maybe as well.
0: Well, he just never really seemed to get himself square.
1: Right.
0: And if you've got Yanni in the opposite side and Yanni's got to step on his guy, your first peek's over to that side. The guy with the hot stick, you're having a peek over to see what he's doing.
1: Because you mentioned that in our pregame show, too, that when you start scoring two goals a game for the first three games, they're going to keep an eye on where you are on the ice at all times.
0: As a goaltender, you're definitely going to look to see where he is. I mean, I think that's the one thing is they approach the zone and get into the zone. You want to know where he's at all times, and you're going to have a little peek every now and then just to make sure you know where he's at.
1: That's right. All right, so that was a look at the first period. A lot of action, but only the one goal. Each team took a penalty. Each team killed off that penalty. So all in all, a pretty solid period by two very good teams playing for the third time. In four games for us, this is only the third game of the season for the Reign. They've literally only played us this year. So they're just looking forward to playing anybody else after this. All right, we come back. Our good friend Evan Pivnik's going to take us to the Pacific Northwest for Kraken Corner. That's coming up next on the Michelob Ultra Intermission Report. Stick around. You're watching Hockey Night, Coachella Valley.
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11: 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Kim Key Shrimp, the best seafood boil in the valley. 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Dr. Lazar, the official team dentist of the Coachella Valley Firebirds. We are back in Acrisure Arena after the first period of play. A 1-0 lead for the Coachella Valley Firebirds, courtesy of a goal from Edouard Chalet. Evan Pimnick back with you during the Michelob Ultra intermission report as the Firebirds and the Ontario Reign go toe-to-toe to take a look at some highlights from our good friends up north in the Pacific Northwest in our edition of Kraken Corner. Let's roll the highlights. Kraken in Detroit. It was a good night the other night for the Seattle Kraken. We'll get you through the highlights here. 1-0 Detroit in the opening period as the puck comes to the front of the goal. A nice backhander finds its way through courtesy of Berkeley Catton. And the young gun gets the goal scoring started for Seattle. Quick response for the Red Wings to regain a lead, but Seattle comes right back down the other way. In behind the net, right out in front, it is Freddie Gaudreau tying things up at 2-2 in Hockey Town. 2-2 would remain the score in the second period. Things continue on to the corner. It comes Beniers in front. Samuskevich, no mistake on the tap in right in front of the goaltender. Kraken take the lead, looking to add to it. Ryan Winterton in the corner. Here's a drive by Gaudreau, his second of the game. What a snipe by 89 in white. And the Kraken lead it 4-2. A breakout. Ben Myers, top of the right circle, back of the net. 5-2 Seattle. They go on to win 6-3. Here's Ryan Winterton on his thoughts after the game.
12: Grateful to be here. Obviously, second year now. I'm just grateful to be here and trying to grow as a person and player every day. And you know, I think with the process with all the staff here, it's easy to become a better player. And yeah, like I said, just trying to build after each game. And you know, I think it's going well so far.
11: Ryan Winterton with his thoughts there after a Seattle Kraken victory. The Kraken back in action today, taking on the Washington Capitals 3-2. The Kraken with the lead after 40 minutes of play down in the nation's capital. We'll take a look now at our Kraken calendar to see what's going on in the Pacific Northwest. Their road trip actually continues outside the Pacific Northwest. They go to Philly to play the Flyers on Tuesday. On Thursday, they're in Tampa. Friday in Florida. Then back at home next week to take on the Red Wings. That will do it for this edition of Kraken Corner. I'm Evan Pimnick. Second period coming up shortly here as we continue on Hockey Night Coachella Valley.
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1: Intermission report brought to you by our good friends at Michelob Ultra. The Firebirds with a 1-0 lead after a fast-paced, hard-hitting first period. We're looking for 40 minutes more of that from this rivalry that we continue to have with, of course, the Ontario Reign. Let's bring in, well, as long as they're there, we can bring them in. Let's bring in Grant and Evan as they get set for that second period. Guys, some new faces in the Firebirds lineup. So far, what are your thoughts on Alexis Bernier and Kaplan, the new kid we traded for?
0: You know what? I like the kid so far. Obviously, they're both getting their feet wet, but Alexis Bernier brings a little bit of bite around the net area, made some good plays. I thought Kaplan did a good job of getting pucks in. He's that grindy type of a hockey player. And Nathan Villeneuve, we know what he brings. A little bit of energy, a little bit of spark, and this is the kind of game where those guys can make a difference.
21: And Devin Kaplan had a really good opportunity to try to net one in the back of the net. Unfortunately, came up empty on that. You saw Bernier play a little bit on the penalty kill towards the end of that Ontario power play.
0: Yeah, I love the fact that coaches aren't afraid to put him in different situations where you put him in and see what they have. I mean, that's the one way of figuring it out is you put him in different situations. And the fact that Alexis Bernier is out there on a penalty kill shows the coaches have a lot of confidence in the kids.
21: Firebirds and Reign getting set for the second period of play. There's Derek Laxdal, as you mentioned, trying to slot everybody where they can and make sure they all make an impact when they do so.
0: Yeah, they've got the toughest job of the group where you've got, 24, 25 bodies around trying to make everybody happy, get them all a little bit of ice time. And when games are kind of spread out a little bit, it makes it a little bit tougher, but doing a great job of getting the guys in and putting them in positions to where they could be successful.
21: Firebirds 2-0-1 to begin this season, trying to make it three straight wins here tonight. Again, back to four officials on the ice. We started with just two linesmen, one referee.
0: Little old school hockey.
21: Yeah. Official word is airline issues. That's the word we got from the American Hockey League.
0: Yeah, not shocked. You get a little bit of rain in the valley. It keeps things very entertaining here.
21: And it does. Kagerfurkus 1 point away from 100 in the American Hockey League. He's on the right wing with Logan Morrison. At center, J.R. Avon to the left as the Firebirds go right to left here in the second. And we are underway as Jack Millar grabs it from inside of his own zone for the Reign after they win that opening faceoff. Spun around on the backhand by Gustav Olofsson. Led out to center for Furkus, who takes a nice chop from Joe Hicketts, and Furkus is not too happy about that and still continues to jaw back and forth with Hicketts as the play goes offside a little bit further up in the play.
0: Yeah, well, Joe Hicketts is a veteran guy, and after the little collision, conveniently he managed to keep Jagger Furkus' stick underneath his arm, and I'm not sure Jagger was too impressed by that. And he knows he'll get away with a little bit of it from the officials. So a good veteran play by Hicketts.
21: Firebirds have dealt with Joe Hicketts quite a bit now. Remember the Iowa Wild, the first time the Firebirds played against the Wild in year number one.
0: Former captain of the Victoria Royals.
21: 580 games played in the American Hockey League for Joe Hicketts. Fisker Molgaard, a shot a little too tall, hits off the glass. He'll get it back though. Get it to the right point for Ty Nelson. Nelson out in front, his shot looking for Chalet. Rolls back to Fisker Molgaard. A great move to gain some space for Coachella Valley. Nelson, again, right point shot, kicked away by Carter George. Yanni Newman trying to flip it on to his forehand. It's caught a bit. Fisker Molgaard runs out of real estate. Olofsson comes down from the blue line to keep things moving offensively for the Firebirds. Trying to navigate away from Hicketts. Spun out in front by Sihar and settled down by Millar. Millar gets it back, still predominantly behind the goal line for Ontario. Now they finally get things out to center. Hughes bumped by Olofsson. Worked on now by Avon. Behind the net, it is Connors. Lifting it out in front for Pennelly. He got tied up by Avon. Pennelly on his backhand of the offensive zone. Right side, Brustevich leans into it. Stayed on the ice, still in front of Osman. And cleared away by the Firebirds, at least into their possession, now outside of the zone.
0: Yeah, good job of getting in the shooting lane, not allowing that puck to get through to Victor Osman.
21: Furkus shot sealed by George, and he covers for the whistle. Another good start for the Firebirds, forecheck-wise, and they come away with another offensive zone faceoff.
0: Yeah, we've seen a lot of that early this season. The starts of periods have been fantastic for the Firebirds, where they get out, they come out, attack with a lot of pace, get a lot of good opportunities early in periods.
21: Face off to George's left. There's Jagger Furkus. Good start to his year, too. 7 points in three-plus games.
0: Yeah, a lot of the big guns starting well for the Firebirds.
21: Look, too, it's a big year for a lot of these players. As we see John Hayden grab the puck right side, flipped it out in front, looking for Mietinen. Jugnop again for Rod, he scores! Wayne Rod right in front of the goal, and it's 2-0 Firebirds early on in the second.
0: And again, great pressure by the Firebirds. Get in, get on top of pucks, and a great job there by Tyson Jugnot getting that puck down into the slot area. He's a really good job here, throwing it towards the net. Finds a foot, but it ends up finding Leighton Road in the slot area by himself. And Leighton Road with a quick one-timer ends up behind George.
21: I think that puck hit off of a Rain defenseman and gave George a little bit more of an issue. First point of the season for Leighton Road. Another assist for Tyson Jugnoff. 8 of them now in 4 games. Firebirds thwart a response chance for Ontario as Kursanov moves right side. Dragicevic in front. It is blocked. And Jugnoff back for Coachella Valley. Edmund stays onside. Hayden down the wing, shoots off the stick of Perunovic.
0: Well, this is where Ontario's been dangerous, the response shifts. We saw that opening night here. Every time the Firebirds scored, Ontario seemed to come back and find a way to score a goal within 2 or 3 minutes right afterwards. And again, the Firebirds, much better job of kind of shutting down, not turning this into a run-and-gun game.
21: Slikinski to Zimmer. Held up a bit by Stevens. They're going to call Mitchell here for a penalty as Kaplan touches up. And Ontario goes to the power play for the second time in this hockey game. So Mitchell Stevens will go off for the hold. As the Rain try to cut the lead in half.
0: But again, one of those, the stick kind of gets in around that midsection a little bit, and unfortunately, Mitchell Stevens ends up getting called for the penalty, as he's one of the better penalty killers the Firebirds have as well. And again, a good opportunity for a special teams chance for the Firebirds here to kill a penalty and get the momentum back here in this period.
21: Face off to Osman's left. 7 for 7 so far for Victor. Penalty kill brought to you by Spotlight 29, or rather, NBC Palm Springs. Fisker Molgaard, Leighton Road, Gustav Olofsson, Ty Nelson. And it starts with a clear.
0: Yeah, really good faceoff win there for Oscar Fisker Molgaard. That's something that the Firebirds have done really well this year. They've been great in the faceoff circle. And when you can win draws and get pucks down the ice right away, it makes it hard in the opposition.
21: Here's a chance. Perunovic in on goal. Saved by Osman. Rebound goes wide. Kicked away to the corner. Perunovic to the far side wing. It's Gutman. Perunovic again for Gutman. Lane Peterson settles it down in the skates of Fisker Molgaard, and a penalty called against the Rain. So some 4-on-4 hockey for a minute 21.
0: Yeah, a huge save here by Victor Osman as they find a way in behind the Firebird defense, but Victor Osman stands tall, makes a great stop there, and then here Oscar Fisker Molgaard may have actually stepped on the puck and kind of sprawled out a little bit, but gets the benefit of moving his feet. And that's, coaches always tell you, move your feet. Well, there's a good purpose right there. You move your feet, that guy sticks somewhere near your feet, you'll get that call a lot of the times.
21: And I thought I saw that in real time, that he stepped on the puck. And Martin Kromiak, again, you put your stick in that situation too. The guy goes down, more than likely going to get called. So some open space here for these two teams to skate on the 4-on-4. 16:02 to go in the second. It's 2-0 Coachella Valley.
2: Ontario.

0: trying to take advantage of the even strength right now.
1: Yeah, at 4-4, the Firebirds have been very good so far. But you've got that much offensive talent.
0: Scooped up by Avon. Trying to settle it down. Gutman takes it away. Can't get the shot off. And now Dragosevic battles in behind the goal. Bounces out for Gutman. Miettinen charging the right side, but Gutman's there. Turns and fires. Blocked by Dragosevic. Sends it on behind his own goal as Stevens is out of the box. And the Firebirds to the power play for 38 seconds. 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Chugnoff hops on. Furkus as well as Hayden Newman. And now Fisker Molgar looking to get to work quickly. Chugnoff drops it back. Here is Fisker Molgar into the skates of Jagger Furkus over the line. Right side for Hayden. Down low. Fisker Molgar for Newman. Stone by George. Oh, a huge save on Yanni Newman. Almost a power play strike on a great setup.
1: Yeah, some great puck movement by the Firebirds there to get that opportunity. And Yanni Newman with a quick shot, but Carter George, his best stop of the night.
0: Fisker Molgar right back to work. Down the left wing side. Fisker Molgar, backhander, might have glanced off the post. And now a penalty against Jagger Furkus for a slash. That will send Ontario back to the manpower advantage when we come back. 2-0 Firebirds. 13:53 to go in the second. We're back after this on Hockey Night Coachella Valley.
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0: 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Sumo Dog, the best in town. Jagger Furkus sits for a couple of minutes for a slash in Coachella Valley for the second time in this period. We'll have to kill a penalty. Penalty kill brought to you by NBC Palm Springs.
1: Yeah, last penalty kill was outstanding, and then they turned it into some offensive opportunities right off of that. And again, we saw this opening night where Coachella Valley took a few penalties and allowed Ontario to get themselves back into the hockey game. So you don't want to get into that habit here again tonight.
0: Face off to Victor Osman's right. Stevens gets his first opportunity to kill one off here. In this period, as a shot deflects towards Osman, rolls around, and now Olsen looking to clear as Jansen keeps it afloat. Hughes, touch pass, Hicketts left side, shot goes wide from an attempt from Connors, and it bounces around and comes back out inside the Ontario zone. Connors on the restart, catches the red, moves it over the Firebirds line. Yampson steps on the puck, gives the Firebirds a chance to try to clear it away. Hicketts couldn't keep it afloat. Yetnin, Stevens, Nelson, and Olofsson. Still the killing crew for Coachella Valley for a minute 15 more. Hughes around for Connors. Yampson, top of the right circle. Back down the wing for Connors. Yampson gets it back, sends it across again. Zimmer's shot blocked. Zimmer up the wing for Hicketts. Slams it around the net. Trying to slow that one down was Connors. The Firebirds bounce it off the stick of Hicketts down the ice. Another clear, 48 seconds to go on the penalty kill. 2-0 Firebirds, 12:37 to go in the second.

0: Here's Lane Peterson for Cole Gutman. Pass to Chromiak. Catches a little everyone off a bit. And an offside call on the faceoff to the neutral zone.
1: Yeah, again, another good job by the Firebirds. They're kind of standing up at the blue line, forcing Ontario to kind of go offside. They've got no room to get that nice clean entry that they're looking for.
0: ...12:29 to play in the second. Still 36 seconds to go on the Ontario power play. Here is Gutman for Perunovic. Now Gutman back onside for the rain. Road racing over to the left side. Steps in front of Chromiak. Dragosivic shoots a rolling puck all the way down the ice. Scott Perunovic resets for the final 12 seconds of his team's power play. Ward works it in. Osman quick around to the near side wall. Price turns it over. Chromiak puts one off of Osman. Rain set it back up. Meanwhile, Furkus is free. Perunovic to the right side. Out to the slot. Another block shot for Coachella Valley as Chromiak was stoned.
1: Yeah, great job by the Firebirds getting in those shooting lanes, not allowing those pucks to get through. But Victor Osman, a couple of good stops when they have managed to get through.
0: Peterson down low, puts it back out in front. They score. Just as the power play comes to an end, Martin Chromiak puts it through Osman, and the lead is slashed in half.
1: Yeah, they had good pressure by the Ontario Reign where they keep going. After a couple of opportunities for the Firebirds, good first save by Victor Osman, but the puck slides through, and Martin Chromiak's able to tip that through.
0: Martin Chromiak's second of the season. Second against Coachella Valley this year, obviously.
1: Well, now it's, you look for that bounce back shift. That's one thing the Firebirds have been very good at this year, is when they have given up a goal, their next couple of shifts have been really good. So you look for that to happen here again in this game.
0: Firebirds go to their fourth line here for the response. Stevens, Kaplan, and Builder. The rain digging outside from the defensive zone. Nice stick by Olofsson, trying to get it for Stevens. Lekinski poked away by Olofsson now as Villeneuve looks to get it from Kaplan, but the pass is gloved down by Brustevich. Almost pickpocketed by Villeneuve. Stepped up quickly and trying to split through.
1: Well, again, it's penalties that have given Ontario that life here. It's, the Firebirds have kind of controlled the game up until a couple of back-to-back penalties, and it's given them a little bit of life in this hockey game.
0: Connor spins it back out to center. Jugnov caught down by Villeneuve. Moves it inside the zone. George around the wing. Kasper Moegaard gets there first to the blue line for Tyson Jugnov. He'll toe the stripe. Jugnov stays with it, steps in front of Hughes, puts it back out in front as he was looking for Fisker Moegaard, who now has to hop back into defensive mode as the rain skate the other way. Pennelly, his pass to the center point. Hickett shoots, and a save by Osman through a screen in front.
1: Yeah, another good stop by Victor Osman, a good job of smothering that rebound up. And that all happened as Oscar Fisker Moegaard was heading back for Tyson Jugnot's point area, and I think that Tyson Jugnot thought he was heading, turning to get a pass, to get a shot out of that, and he was actually heading back into a good defensive position.
0: I'd like to see Tyson Jugnot take that shot. He got away from a couple of rain, kind of left him in the dust. Comes down the right wing side, or at least try to put it to the front of the goal there.
1: Yeah, never a bad play to throw it at the net. I think we saw that earlier in the year, the first couple of games, where those pucks were going to the net, and good things were happening once those pucks got to the net. There's some rebounds, things hanging around, and that's what created the offense for the Firebirds.
0: Face off to the right of Osman. Firebirds win it back. Nelson against the boards. Newman trying to keep it up ice and does. Chalet was turned the other way, and now he'll try to fight it away from Joe Hicketts. At the right point, Nelson steals it away. Nelson. Right circle, Fisker Moegaard. Trying to shake off Hicketts, drops it back. Gustav Olofsson now. A penalty coming up against Ontario. Delayed offside against the Firebirds. Touched up by the rain, and now the Firebirds get their chance on the man advantage when we come back. 9:44 to go in the second. It's a one-goal game after the goal for Martin Kromiak. We're back after this.
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0: Light 29 Casino. Firebirds going to the power play as Oscar Fisker Mulgaard was taken down against the far side boards.
1: Yeah, pretty good cross check there by Joe Hicketts. One that may have stung a little bit. But here's a big chance for that momentum to go back in the Firebirds' favor as they've got that power play rolling back out again.
0: Martin Kromiak scored for the Reign a few moments ago, right after his team had the power play. Now the Firebirds, as you mentioned, Grant, trying to right the ship again. Power play brought to you by Spotlight 29 Casino. Third time out today. George out of his net to get it. Hits a stanchion, bounces back for Pinelli, and comes down the ice to Nossman out of his goal. Cross-checking is the call against Hicketts. Here's Tyson Chugnock leading the charge. He'll roll it on back for Oscar Fisker-Mulgaard. Fisker-Mulgaard looking to weave his way in. Connor is racing in the corner. Fisker-Mulgaard up the bend left or to the right wing. And instead it's Pinelli for Ontario. Short-handed for the Reign. Pinelli off of his skate. Turned the other way. Yanni Newman shovels it up ice. Fisker-Mulgaard over the line. To Newman left side. Kicked away by George. Connors can't clear. Great keep by Chugnock. Nice, and Chugnock spins it to the far side wing. Kursanov almost stepped up on that one, so Fisker-Mulgaard had to stay put. Berkus looking for the quick re-entry. Puts it into no man's land where Jack Hughes spins it the other way for the Reign.
1: Well, we're seeing a few more blind passes in this power play than we've seen so far this year. Early the first couple of games, they were crisp passes where they knew where they were going. There's been a couple of blind ones in this game that have kind of gone into no man's land.
0: Logan Morrison down the wing. Avon a drop pass. Mietten in high slot. Bouncing puck out in front. Morrison was hooked. Didn't like the non-call. And now Ontario out to center ice over the Firebirds line. Shorthanded. Mietten doing some good work on Connors in the corners. Lukinski, meanwhile, intercepts it behind the Coachella Valley net with 25 seconds to go on the Firebirds power play. Again, brought to you by Spotlight 29 Casino. A breakout. Nelson over the line. Stays onside. Right circle. Blocked by his own man. And Avon, it was loose for Mietinen. But it never got to him. And the Reign cleared again.
1: Yeah, not the normal possessions we've seen out of this power play. It's been a lot of on the rush, the one and done, and they haven't really been able to get in and get set up.
0: Hicketts out of the box as Stevens was hit behind the play, and a shot by Hicketts goes over top of the net. More so incidental contact.
1: Yeah, I'm not too sure they saw each other.
0: Now Stevens shoots, rings it off the post. Oh, Mitchell Stevens looking for an off the floor, on the board moment. As Villeneuve loses his stick, punts that one back up the wing. And now the Reign get it out in front. Spinning save. Osman trying to keep it away and does. Here are the Firebirds out to center ice. They had a break. The net was dislodged at the other end.
1: Huge save there by Victor Osman, and with a ton of traffic around the crease area.
0: Take another look as Rode got it over to Mitchell Stevens. I heard that ping all around the Coachella Valley.
1: Yeah, most definitely. A great shot by Mitchell Stevens. Unfortunately, didn't find the back of the net. And then here, a big pileup around the front of the net. But Victor Osman does a great job of holding his ground.
0: .706 to go in period two. And as Coachella Valley still holds a 2-1 lead. Offensive zone faceoff for the Reign, which I'm sure the Firebirds weren't too happy about because the net was dislodged, but the Reign never had possession. Firebirds were actually out to center ice in a possible odd man rush.
1: Yeah, if that net doesn't come off.
0: With a one-timer, Peterson may score! It deflects in. The Reign tie it. 6:47 to go in the second. It's 2-2.
1: And against one of those where the Reign end up winning a faceoff and a little possession behind the net. The puck goes out to the point. A good pass across and a shot that might have hit Gustav Olsson in front of the net.
0: think it did. Olofsson was just turned the wrong place at the wrong time, and I believe it banked off his boot and went in. We'll see if we can get another look at the next whistle. But for now, the Rain have come back from two down and tied things up. Sale wrists this one in. George around the wing. Mr. Molgar throws a check on Booth as Olofsson works to get it back after it hit his glove. Oscar Fisker-Molgar moves it north, and Yanni Newman steps in. Yanni Newman, top of the right circle, saved by George, and the rebound just a hair away from Schale.
1: Yeah, really good play by Yanni Newman there to use his body and get the angle and the position to get a good shot on goal.
0: Osman behind the net, runs in some room as Jamson moved in front of him. Meanwhile, Miettinen in through center ice. Schale returns it over to Miettinen, races it down in behind the Ontario net. Firebirds are changing, get some fresh legs on. Here is John Hayden. Miettinen wrapped up by Millar. Rode approaching Hicketts. He leans shoulder first. Does Hicketts. Tries to kick it around Rode. John Hayden to the rescue. Up the boards in search of Price, but Gutman cuts it off. And Cole Gutman all the way down for Ontario. Alexis Bernier. Back to the near side boards. Hughes. Greeted by both Bernier and Rode as the Rain get it back out in front. Osman with the denial on Pennelly. A huge stop for Victor Osman to keep things tied up at two with 5:23 to go in the second period. Chromiak, Peterson have tied the game for the Rain.
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0: Edward Schale started the scoring, 1:27 into the opening period. Firebirds added a goal early on in the second. Then it was Ontario slowing down the pace a bit, getting a goal to pull within one. And then moments ago, Lane Peterson, the beneficiary of a bouncing puck, made it all even to a side.
1: Yeah, and the Ontario Reign have been the benefactors of a couple of bounces in this building. Opening night, the first goal they got a strange bounce off a partition down in the one end. And that one, unfortunately, bounces off Firebirds defenseman, ends up in the back of the net.
0: Thanks for being with us again this afternoon. Evan Pimnick, Grant Fuhr, Gino Lamont, Tim O'Brien here on Hockey Night Coachella Valley, presented by Toyota. Perunovic off a faceoff wing, looking for someone on his team to dish it off to, and Jagger Furkus intercepts, clears it down, and icing is called. Well, don't miss a minute of the action. Every game, every goal, all season long. Stream games at home or on the go. On your phone, TV, or favorite device, watch the Firebirds all season long on AHL TV on Flow Hockey. You can subscribe now to stream it all. Face off to Osman's right. As the Firebirds outshot tonight so far, 18-10 by Ontario.
1: Yeah, Ontario's kind of simplified their game. They're trying to slow the pace of everything down, and they're throwing everything at the net, hoping for bounces and scrums around the front of the net.
0: Kursanov was going to touch that puck. Instead, the official got in the way, and that deemed no icing. And Spinelli swings it up ice for Ontario. The flex in front of the Ontario bench. Caden Price. Saucer pass to J.R. Avon. Chopped out of the way by Pinelli. Perunovic, meanwhile, up the left wing side for Connors. Sent along behind the Coachella Valley net. Osman for Jugnot. Off of Avon. Floated to the left wing side. Hit out of midair by Pinelli. And it goes wide.
1: Yeah, really good opportunity there for Pinelli. And he kind of timed that as it was landing and got a lot on it.
0: Lukinski to Caleb Lawrence. Lawrence tucks it in, throws it on goal, and Osman makes the save. Avon maneuvers away. Devin Kaplan just out of his reach. Booth and Kaplan get to work. Booth trying to angle his way against the Firebirds newcomer, making his Firebirds debut tonight, Devin Kaplan. Devin Kaplan was drafted one pick after Ty Nelson. That was back in the 2022 draft.
1: Well, we've seen how Ty Nelson's turned out, so.
6: Billy, right here.
1: We can hope for a little more positive.
0: Nelson went 68th. Kaplan went 69th. Dragosinic inside the offensive zone for Yanni Newman. Newman skates in behind the Ontario net. He got a slash, but didn't get the call. Newman keeps it moving. Here's Olofsson, right side. Nelson, right circle, bounces off the boards. Into the corner it goes. Newman lines up Hicketts. Puck to the corner. Ward into the skates of Lawrence. And Peterson upended on the way through. And a power play coming up once again for Ontario. Lane Peterson in the middle of it again. Firebirds not too happy with him.
1: No, he went down awfully easy there. And again, that's one of those, the feet are moving, the stick's in the area. Whether he actually got his feet or not is questionable, but you keep your feet moving, you're getting those calls in this game.
0: Well, Yanni Newman was unhappy because he got a pretty good slash as he was doing a tour of the offensive zone. That didn't get called, and now John Hayden and Joe Hicketts having a discussion with Grady Hamilton, the referee, right in front of the penalty boxes.
1: That'll turn into more than a discussion before this is over.
0: But again, you just see the confidence of Yanni Newman when he has the puck. Skated around the offensive zone about a time and a half.
1: Yeah, perfect control, using his body, and got a couple of pretty good whacks.
0: Got a pretty good hit, too, on Joe Hicketts. Hicketts, the veteran player, put himself in a good position to receive the hit. Power play for the Rain, brought to you, and the penalty kill brought to you by NBC Palm Springs. Here is Connors up top, turns, fires, stopped by Osman. As Hicketts tries to wire one through.

0: outside, now in behind the net. Joe Higgins for Jack Hughes and redirects off of Price. Here is Connors, lets it go, and it got a piece of Osmond again. Great stretch of play for the Ontario Reign here in this second period. Connors hit the puck down with a high stick. And looks like the Firebirds will get an offensive zone faceoff out of this. 2:25 to go in the second, all tied at two.
1: Yeah, and again, Ontario's kind of simplified their power play. They're getting pucks back to the point, and everything's shot first. And the Firebirds have done a good job of boxing guys out. Victor Osmond's done a great job of getting himself in position, making those saves. And the rebounds haven't gone into the dangerous areas.
0: Fisker Molgaard, Rode, Dragosivic, and Bernier for Coachella Valley. First AHL game for Alexis Bernier. The JHL. Battled some injuries over the last season and change, did Bernier. 12 points in 21 games last year in the queue. Samson onside, Hughes from the high slot. Pass, or shot rather, disrupted by Fisker Molgaard. Cleared down the ice by Leighton Rowe.
1: Yeah, really good stick there by Molgaard to get in there and disrupt that. And again, a good job by the Firebirds of standing up around the blue line.
0: Here's Peterson. They'll let it go again for Cole Gutman. Gutman over the Firebirds line. High slot for Peterson. Gets it back and just put it wide. First opportunity didn't work out for Peterson, but got another quick look at it. 23 left on the Ontario power play. Peterson, top of the left circle. Back for Chromiak. Peterson down low, out in front. Chromiak denied! A great glove save by Victor Osmond.
1: A huge glove save for Victor Osmond there. And Ontario with some pretty good puck movement, some good puck control. But Victor Osmond just a little bit better with a great glove save.
0: Quick pass. Osmond right there with the glove to snag it with 12 seconds left on his team's penalty kill.
1: Well, they say your best penalty killer is your goalie, and Victor Osmond proved that right there with a great glove save.
0: 1:19 to go, period two, tied at two. Reign win the faceoff for the closing seconds of their manpower advantage. Here's Chromiak. Shoots, deflected out in front. Mietnin off the glass. Firebirds get out of harm's way and are back to full strength.
1: Yeah, that's a big penalty kill as time runs down at the end of this period.
0: Chugged off, bouncing puck, trying to return it for Jagger Furkus. And it's a finding Jugnoff again, this time behind his own net with 45 seconds to go in the frame. Jugnoff to his right. Dragosivic off the boards. Tossed on in by Furkus. Or they're going to say he didn't touch it. And icing's called.
1: Yeah, now you see a 2-2 game. You see Ontario drop into their normal 1-3 to 1 defense. And makes it awfully hard to get pucks through the neutral zone with any kind of possession and control.
0: Kraken have taken a 4-3 lead over the Washington Capitals. Jared McCann, a go-ahead goal late in the third period.
1: Kraken playing good hockey right now.
0: They are. A big win over Detroit the other night. 6-3. Just deflects into the crowd. With 33 seconds to go in the period.
1: Yep, fan get the tough end of that one. Never the person that's in front of you that jumps up to try and catch it. It's when they miss, the person behind them, they end up getting it.
0: That's the thing. It's fans jump out in front of you, you don't get to see the puck coming your way. Now 20 seconds to go in the period. Here's Furkus. For Gustav Olofsson. Broken stick for Olofsson. Rain trying to attack with 7 seconds to go in the period. Peterson up top. Kept alive by Kursanov. Thrown in behind the net. And the horn sounds, and we are through two. Now tied here in Akershire Arena. Good start for the Firebirds in the period, but the rain settled things down and willed their way back from two down.
1: Yeah, I think there was a couple of penalties that kind of changed the momentum of that period. And unfortunately for the Firebirds, the rain managed to build off of that, come back with a couple of goals. And it's going to make for a very interesting third period here.
0: Leighton Rowe cashes in on his first point of the season. John Hayden gets it across for Tyson Jugnauth. Jugnauth, his eighth point here in game number four. Desert Exa box score after two. Firebirds being outshot by 13, 23 to 10. The Ontario Reign. Both teams have had some chances on the power plays, but nothing past the goaltenders yet on the special teams. Getting ready to send it downstairs. Tim O'Brien with the newest member of the Coachella Valley Firebirds. Devin Kaplan. Tim, downstairs to you.
2: All right, Firebirds fans on the bench, your City of Indian Wells intermission interview with Devin Kaplan, the newest Firebird. Welcome to the Coachella Valley. Just your initial thoughts here through the first two periods.
3: Yeah, it's an awesome atmosphere. Obviously, didn't want to give those goals up there, but we're going to come back in the third and have a good effort here.
2: Outside of the game here, your initial reaction to the arena, the fans, it's quite the barn. Good fan base here.
3: Yeah, it's awesome. Good show. Great atmosphere again, and the fans are awesome here, so it's nice to be here.
2: Well, welcome to the Valley. Nice to meet you, and good luck the rest of the way, all right? Firebirds fans, come on, big round of applause for Devin Kaplan, your City of Indian Wells intermission interview. Evan?
0: Thanks, Tim. The Firebirds and the rain all square after 40. Gino and Grant have the intermission presented by Michelob Ultra coming up next here at Hockey Night Coachella Valley.
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1: Welcome back, everybody, for the Michelob Ultra Intermission Report. After 40 minutes of hockey, we are all tied up as we head into the third period. Firebirds taking some penalties, change the momentum a bit. Couple of rough plays there, a bounce off a skate, and we got us another tie game. This team, we have had two-goal leads on four times in two games and given up those two-goal leads every time.
2: Well, you looked opening night. Things were going along smoothly. We took some penalties. All of a sudden, they got back into the game. You look at the second period, take a couple of penalties. They get a goal. All of a sudden, they've got life again, and here we go. 2-2 going to the third.
1: That's right. Take a look at the highlights here, and again, taking a lot of penalties this year, something I'm sure the coach will address loudly after tonight's game, regardless of how it comes out. This was a beauty. This is Oscar Fisker-Molgaard doing what's going to give him a 15-year career in the NHL.
2: Oh, definitely. Rush with the puck, and then the great dish to Edward Chalet, and Edward Chalet does a great job of sliding that one in off the far post.
1: Did too. Went up 2-0 pretty early in the second. We thought, all right, here we go.
2: Another good play there by Tyson Juggnaut into the middle, and Leighton Rogue with a quick one-timer, and you think, okay, 2-0. You get reasonably good control, and then we take a couple of penalties. Do a good job of killing it off.
1: And that one was just off a skate.
2: But that's just unfortunate. That shot bounces off your defenseman into the back of the net, and then, again, here, Victor with a great stop. Keep it at 2-2.
1: That could have easily. That could have been a game-changing save right there. We're getting out shot. Is it just me, or does it feel like we've had more than 10 shots? I don't know who does the counting on these things, but it feels like we've had more.
2: I think we've had good quality shots.
1: Right.
2: Maybe not the volume we're used to seeing the last couple of games, but the quality's still been there.
1: Yeah.
2: And sometimes you like quality over quantity. Well, this is one of those nights.
1: As long as it gets in the twine, I don't care. I mean, when we were 1-for-1, I was just fine with that. Let's keep going at that pace. Anyway, so as we look towards the third period, again, the concern is taking penalties at bad times, which is changing momentum of a couple of the games now.
2: Yeah, I think we have to get back to playing that fast game. Ontario wants to slow the game down. They want to turn it into the trenches and try and slow it down so that they can play their kind of rough and tumble game. I think we need to go back to skating and carrying the pace of the play.
1: All right. Coming up next, we're going to talk to the boss of bosses as we get ready for some more action here at Acrisure Arena. Lots going on. We're going to do a little quiz game with the boss coming up next. Stick around. You're watching Hockey Night Coachella Valley, Michelob Ultra Intermission Report.
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1: Welcome back, everybody. Michelob Ultra Intermission Report. Second intermission. The Birds tied with the I-10 rivals, the Ontario Reign, 2-2 after 40 minutes of hockey. Join us now, Gina Rotolo, the boss of bosses. All right, let's see what the title is for Gina. What do we got for her today, Jason? What is her official title? Let's take take the one shot. There it is. Executive Senior VP, CFO, COO of Hockey Night Coachella Valley. Congratulations.
12: Oh, my God. I got in the money business.
1: That's right. Well, yeah, no. You've been paying for this for 5 years now. We know who's paying the bills.
12: That is true.
1: All right. So Gina always comes on, talks about some events and things that are happening here at Acrisure Arena, outside of hockey, of course. And so normally we prep her. She gets herself ready. She's got a little list. Not tonight. Tonight we are flying by the seat of our pants. Jason, what do we have for Gina first?
12: Five surprises right here.
1: There we go. Road to Survivor Series War Games. Tell us about that.
12: WWE is back, and it is so exciting because we haven't had them in the building for a while, and I'm really ready to watch lots of people be thrown around in a ring. It's different than bare knuckle fighting. It's different than our boxing events. There's a storyline there.
1: Well, there's
12: too.
1: Less clothes on them.
12: And
1: that's
12: there's
1: for
12: some
1: sure.
12: rivalry, but yeah, there's no ice in that one. So yeah, but it's going to be a good one. And October 22nd. I can't believe it's going to be end of October here.
1: It's coming up fast.
12: Nuts.
2: What do we got next, Gina?
1: Let's see. Jason, what do you got for us?
12: Immediately.
1: There we go.
12: And then Halloween night. Yep. How exciting is this? So for all the adults, and maybe some of the kids too, B-52s and Devo coming in. This is a special limited edition. Like 8 shows are happening in this tour, and we are the closing night of it, so it's going to be a really good time, and I cannot wait to see all the costumes that walk through the door that night.
1: Yeah, we'll be here that night because that's my generation, and the reason they're only doing 8 shows is because they're all 70 years old.
12: It's okay. It's a good time.
1: Really still headlining. They can still do it, right?
12: Exactly. Like, we all have to be better. So, yeah. It's going to be a great one, though.
1: Going to be great. Halloween night.
12: Joe Bros.
1: Less so my generation.
12: Speaking of, it's the ultimate girls' night out when you think about it, because when the Jonas Brothers were really kind of big and popular, most of their fans were not old enough to drink, and now they can. So, Jonas Brothers coming to us here. It's really exciting to have that show in the arena. You know, normally those are the kind of shows that just stick in bigger markets and have huge runs at 2 or 3 nights, and so getting them here has been a really exciting thing for us. So excited to have them here.
1: Yeah, this is part of their whole reunion tour, right? Because they're getting back, because they've all kind of gone their
12: own
1: ways.
12: And we had a teaser with them when we had our Disney show because they were part of the Camp Rock series.
1: Yes.
12: I know you know all about that.
1: I am painfully aware of the Jonas Brothers and the Camp Rock connection.
12: So see, this show is for you too, Gino.
1: Well, I'll be here. I'll be here for that one. All right, what do we got next for the boss?
12: This is exciting. I mean, we're inside of 30 days now tip-off, which is November 6th, and it's coming up quickly. We're about to start having some community events and some other surprise things are going to be popping up in the next several weeks, but that last week of October going into opening day is going to be really fun, and we might have some special announcements about some cool things happening around that coming very soon.
1: All right, a little teaser there too. And we got one more. What do we got left, Jason? We got one more?
2: There we go.
12: Speaking of basketball, the largest college Thanksgiving tournament in basketball. It's an incredible lineup. It's an incredible lineup. It really is. And actually, another little teaser for you. So all these tickets are on sale right now, but we are going to have a special offer that's going to roll out tomorrow that's specific to the Duke game, which is in November as part of the series. And then there's also an option that's going to be for the December games, which includes Gonzaga and Michigan State.
1: And we're getting the big college programs in now.
12: It's
1: the first couple years,
12: lineup.
1: Not so much, but now you got Duke, you got Gonzaga, you've got got the big boys coming into
12: town.
1: They
12: are coming here, and they're going to be part of that series in November, and then we're had additional games in December, so it's a good time. If you're a basketball fan in general, developmental basketball on all levels right now, from collegiate straight into the NBA with our G League team doing it the work in the middle.
2: That's right. Want to be in the desert at that time of year.
12: I know, it's great.
1: Yeah, not to mention.
12: The man who loves to golf.
1: That's right. All right, that's going to do it for this edition of Let's See What the Boss Really Knows. And she seems to have gotten a perfect score. Gina Rotella, thanks for joining us. As always, such a pleasure. When we come back, we'll get you set for third period. Tied up 2-2 as we head to the final 20. It's a Michelob Ultra Intermission Report.
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1: The I-10 rivalry in the past couple of weeks. Lakers starting in less than a month. Get your tickets now, November 6th. Tip off the very first Coachella Valley Lakers basketball game here at Acrisure Arena. Let's bring in Evan and Grant as they get you set for the third period. Guys, what do we got to do to get over? We don't like 2-goal leads with this team, apparently.
2: Well, there's something about this building where they like to have 1-goal games, so I think the Firebirds have to come out, establish the pace again early in this period. I think they've done a good job of that in the first period. Maybe got away from it a little bit in the second. I think the first couple minutes they've played well, but the third, they're going to have to come out and play fast again, get Ontario back on their heels.
20: Firebirds had a good start in the opening period, good start in the second period, now hoping for the same here in the third after a couple of goals from the Ontario Reign in the second period. Derailed some things, but period number three looking for a little bit better of a result for the Firebirds. Evan Pimnick, Grant Fuhrer, Gino Lamont, Tim O'Brien with you here on Hockey Night Coachella Valley, presented to you by Toyota.
2: Yeah, there's a penchant for 1-goal games in this building with the Ontario Reign. And it's kind of been like that since year one, where very few blowouts in this building and very few games that are more than 2 goals at most.
20: And look, you look at the Reign and the Firebirds, who have played each other 35 times now in the regular season. You look at this rivalry, how close these two teams are geographically, and it really could not have written itself any better. You got two great
3: postseason series out of these two teams playing each other, at least for the Firebirds standpoint of things. Fans are into it. Fans travel. Got the Firebirds going to Ontario and vice versa. So this I-10 rivalry has really developed into something on its own, on the ice and off the ice.
2: Yeah, most definitely. And most of the games have been close. The playoff series have been fantastic. So if you want to have a rivalry, that's what you want to have.
3: Firebirds are 17-9-5-3 all-time against the rain. Shot over top of the goal as Newman coming down the wing, trying to extend his goal streak.
2: Yeah, and a good opportunity there for Yanni Newman, but unfortunately for him, defender manages to get his stick in here and just get a piece of it just before it gets on net and ends up in the netting.
3: Yanni stuck, I guess you would say, at 6 goals this year.
2: Yeah, that, nice thing to say, well, you're stuck. You're 3 games in, but you're stuck.
3: Hasn't scored yet. Still a lot of hockey to be played. And a 2-2 battle between the Firebirds and the rain here on this Sunday afternoon. Firebirds go on the road this week. They'll be in Henderson Wednesday, and then Saturday and Sunday north of the border in Abbotsford.
2: Your first little journey up to Canada for the year?
3: That it is. It's just up there right before training camp started for the rookie showcase, the prospect showcase. Canucks and the Kraken prospects going head-to-head, splitting those two games. Felt like we're hadn't missed a beat being back at Rogers Forum in Abbotsford.
2: Yes, it wasn't that long ago you guys were up there, so.
3: Rode behind the net with a steal, puts it in front. The Edmund could have get his stick down. Hayden looking to flip it back. Right back down that wing for Mietinen. Now Cole Gutman in over the Coachella Valley line. Right circle punched away on a blocker save by Victor Osman.
2: Yeah, good job by Victor Osman to fight that one off. Gutman kind of got that, but his stick kind of tied up.
3: Kersanov behind the goal. Gustav Olofsson up the ice left side for Leighton Road. Mietinen slows it down. Tries to flip it back for Road. And couldn't get it. The 29 and white. 2 minutes have gone by in this third period. Firebirds being outshot by 15. As Kersanov sends it in, Osman will add another. Devin Kaplan comes through center. Bernier dumps it in. All the way around. Mitchell Stevens out in front. George makes the save. Gets the whistle as Villeneuve gets hit up high after the whistle. And he has a couple of black sweaters to answer to. Hick gets throwing punches at the rookie Villeneuve. And it looks like they'll both go off for roughing.
2: Yeah. You end up somewhere near the goalie. A little chaos gets created.
3: Villeneuve put himself into an area where he usually does, right in the mix.
2: And if you're in that area, usually it has a tendency to create a little bit of havoc, and it's exactly what it does.
3: So Hicketts and Villeneuve will sit.
2: And if you're the Firebirds, that's not a bad trade. And you're going to take one of Ontario's best defensemen off the ice for the next 2 minutes.
3: Shows what Nathan Villeneuve could bring to the table, too. His first game back in the lineup after playing the first two. It was a healthy scratch on Friday.
2: Well, he creates a lot of energy. I think that's the great thing about Nathan Villeneuve. He likes to finish his checks. He's not afraid to talk to guys. It creates a lot of havoc. And that can get teams off their game a little bit. And he gets around the front of that net area, and he's not one that's going to get shoved out of the way easily. He's going to stand in there and create some havoc.
3: So 4-on-4, a little bit more open. Second time we've had a 4-on-4 today, but this one lasting the full 2 minutes. Here's Jugnov. Fires just wide of the goal as he let a wrist shot go from up top. And now Price racing back with Pennelly on his tail. I'm not sure if he saw Pennelly because he was over his left shoulder. Ferkus joins back in. Chugnoff, left wing side of his own zone. Price out to center. Jagger Ferkus over the center ice dot. Here's Visker Mulgaard, and it's blocked by Perunovic. Pennelly out to neutral. Connors swung to the boards by Jugnoff. Quick pass hits off the near side half wall. And both teams change with 1:13 to go in the 4-on-4.
2: Yeah, I think he was throwing that across thinking Angus Booth was going to jump in. But Booth, playing on the defensive side of things, wasn't going to take that chance.
3: Avon behind the goal. Brustevich can't get it around cleanly. Olofsson, right point for Nelson. High slot for Avon, works around. Backhander in front. And Morrison unable to tap it home. Here's Nelson right side into the skates of Booth. Gets it back behind the net. Dodges a check. Nelson one hands it now to the left point for Morrison. Logan Morrison back to Ty Nelson. Between the circles, drop pass Olofsson. Left circle, cuts in, draws a penalty out in front. No one there to put that pass home to, and a delayed call. We'll have the Firebirds in the power play with now an extra man with Coco on the bench. Ferkus hops on. Morrison, left circle off a stick, out of play. And a slashing call against the rain will set the Firebirds up on a 4-on-3 power play in a 2-2 game.
2: Yeah, just a great job of the Firebirds using their speed. When you get a couple of stationary defenders, they have no opportunity other than to try and chop the puck or knock the stick out of their hands. And big chance here for the Firebirds power play to get the lead back in this hockey game.
3: Firebirds are going to use their timeout. Derek Waxall makes the call. Brennan Sonny will get the whiteboard out. Big juncture in this game. 15:52 to go in the third in a 2-2 tilt. Firebirds power play has yet to strike. Seen a little bit of a different look out of them today, but now this is the time that they want to find the back of the cage.
2: Yeah, most definitely. It's been a little bit of a different look. A little different of a penalty kill look as well from Ontario, where they haven't quite run as much. They're a little more stationary, and they'll give you the high passes. They're not giving you those slot passes right now, so the Firebirds have to create something a little bit differently.
3: They'll start with Visker Mulgaard, Ferkus, Newman, and Jugnoff. 20 seconds of 4-on-3, and then it's 5-on-4. Firebirds power play for the fourth time tonight, presented by Spotlight 29 Casino. Jugnoff already with an assist this evening. Visker Mulgaard wins it, but Carter George comes out and he'll play the puck himself, and the goaltender clears the ice. So here is Jugnoff on the restart. Offensive zone, swifts away. Visker Mulgaard just wanted a goal as George was caught out of position.
2: Yeah, he had him, and I don't think he realized he had Jagger Ferkus on the other side, kind of by himself, as he'd snuck in behind the defenseman as well.
3: Now 5-on-4 on the power play for Coachella Valley for a minute and a half. Jugnoff leaves it for Hayden. Bouncing puck. Couldn't get to Jugnoff again, and the rain clear it down. Here's Osman. They'll slow things for the Firebirds. And Oscar Visker Mulgaard from the red line travels in. Visker Mulgaard skate to stick. Behind the net, wrapped up by Booth. Newman trying to get it to the point for Ferkus. Shoveled out by Hughes. Short-handed chance for the rain, and a shot rings off the post from Pennelly. Nelson gets it back for the Firebirds in behind the net for John Hayden. Power play continuing on for 45 more seconds. The Firebirds dodge a big chance by Ontario.
2: Well, Ontario now is cheating to take away that drop pass in the neutral zone. And the Firebirds done a good job just attacking that group of three that are strapped in the middle.
3: Rain cleared away again. 23 seconds left on the man advantage. Chalet going to get that in cleanly. Firebirds looking back for the puck in the offensive zone. Rain pinned up against the glass. Morrison digging as well. Morrison gets it loose. In front, stopped by George. He takes away a chance from Julius Mietnin.
2: Really good pass by Logan Morrison with a fantastic pass there. And unfortunately, George with a big stop.
3: Finelli off the blocker of Osman, then rings off the post. And look at Logan Morrison. Picks everybody's pocket. Saucer pass to Miettinen.
2: Perfect pass, perfect shot, perfect save.
3: Yeah.
2: But a great job by Logan Morrison not to dive into that pile. It's kind of sit off the edge of it. Wait for that puck to pop out. Does a great job. Puts the pass right on Julius Miettinen's tape. And Carter George with a big save.
3: Stevens on the faceoff in the offensive zone as the power play set to expire. Coachella Valley comes up empty on